0: Hi, Reggie. How old are you?
1: I'm 12.
0: What do you want to tell Mama tonight, Reggie?
1: Well, I'm currently in the car with her. We're getting Chick-fil-A. But she drives me to hockey every day, and I just wanted to dedicate a song to her.
0: To tell her how much you appreciate the effort she pours into you every day?
1: Yeah.
0: Now, in addition to driving you to hockey, does she do things like make sure you're fed, make sure you're up in school on time, make sure your homework is done, make sure you brush your teeth, make sure you get to all your dentist appointments and doctor's appointments, make sure you're passing your grades, make sure you have fun with your friends, and make sure that if you've got to go to a birthday party over the weekend, you get there kind of on time?
1: Yeah, she helps me with a lot of things.
0: And how much do you love her?
1: As much as I can.
0: Well, she sounds like a wonderful mom, and you sound like an amazing kid.
1: Thank you.
0: Is there a song that will speak to her heart, or you want me to try to find one?
1: Can you pick one?
0: I can do that. Hopefully you will listen for years to come, even after you're not riding in the back seat with Mom. But if you're 12, you get to sit up front now, don't you?
1: Yeah.
0: Do I hear brothers and sisters in the car with you?
1: No, that was the Chick-fil-A people.
0: Oh, did you get your order?
1: Yeah.
0: All right. Go enjoy it, and I'll play a song for Mama.
1: Okay. Thank you.
0: Good night.

Tonight's Delilah's Dilemma is from a listener who says, there's this guy who continually comes back into my life time and time and time again. We have some history, obviously. Some of it's good, some of it's bad. Every time I think things are going to be different, each time it ends up the same. I don't know why, but for some reason or another, we'll stop communicating. This just keeps happening. He comes into my life and then he disappears out of my life. I feel like this guy was and is my first love, and I can't seem to move past it. Please give me some advice. I will have my mother Delilah words for you coming up next. You're listening to Delilah. I'm Delilah on 1410 KLEM. Many of my friends

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sweetheart, if somebody comes into your life and wants to be a part of your life and then suddenly ignores you, stops calling you, doesn't communicate with you, they don't really want to be a part of your life. They don't love you. Somebody that loves you would never, ever, ever treat you like that. So realize that you deserve to be treated with dignity and respect. You deserve somebody who adores you and will never shut you down. Those are my words of advice.

0: Wherever you are, whatever you're doing tonight, I'm glad you're spending time with us. We're here to listen to you, to talk to you, to share with you, to hopefully make your life a little more pleasant, a little more enjoyable, a little more peaceful. We want you to look at life in a different way, to look at life as an opportunity to love. Each and every day of life is an opportunity to love more fully, to love more deeply, to find people who need to connect heart to heart. Look for opportunities to share your love. You might be taken advantage of. In fact, you will be taken advantage of. I can tell you, if your heart is open to loving others, especially those who are not very lovable, you will be taken advantage of. So what? So what? You will be lied to when you are looking for opportunities to share your love with people who are broken, with people who are homeless, with people who have mental illness, with people who make bad choices. When you choose to love them, you're going to be lied to. Love them anyway. Love them anyway. Don't give them the keys to your house or your car. I'm not saying be a fool. I'm saying love them, despite the fact that sometimes they are difficult to love. Love them anyway. That's what this show is all about. It's about love. We'll be back with Love Songs for You coming up next. 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

0: Is this Audrey?
1: Yes, it is.
0: Welcome aboard. What can I do for you tonight?
1: I'm going to cry.
0: That's okay. Tears are good. Tears are healing.
1: Yes, I know. But I have so much to say, and I just don't have enough time to tell you everything, that how good God has been to us and how much he has blessed me with. A wonderful man. I have three beautiful, healthy children. And while I was pregnant, being that we knew we were having a girl at our Valentine's banquet, my husband and I brought our gifts to each other, and he got me this beautiful big purple teddy bear because that's my favorite color. And on top of it was a little box. And I didn't think much of it, and my friend was like, look at that. And I was like, oh, I thought maybe it was earrings or something. And I opened it up, and it was another wedding ring. And he got down on his knee, and he asked me to remarry him again. And he said, and now...
0: Now, did you have a regular wedding the first time around?
1: No, we didn't. No, that's why.

0: We got married by judge. So he promised me after that that someday we would have a real wedding where we would wear the gown and the tuxedos and the whole nine yards. And when on that Valentine's Day when he proposed to me, he said, now we can have all our children in our wedding. And I thought, oh, that's so nice. I have, it's all complete. I have a ring bearer, a flower girl, and my oldest is going to give me away.
1: Mm. How sweet.
0: Yeah, so... Because at one point in my life, I honestly didn't think I was ever going to find somebody that was good and honest and true. And, you know, it happens.

0: If you found us for the first time tonight,
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0: Hang out with you every night. And we've been doing this for years, so I'm glad you finally found us as we share stories from the heart and songs to touch your heart.

0: myself.
1: Hi, good evening. Who's this?
2: Hi, my name is Caitlin.
1: Hi, Caitlin. This is Delilah. What can I do for you this evening?
2: Oh, it's so great to be speaking with you. I actually wanted to tell you about my parents and actually request a song for them.
1: What are their names and what do you want to tell me about them?
2: My parents are Carrie and Lamar, and I just love them to death. They're the best parents anyone could ever ask for, and they're so in love. And recently my father went out on patrol because he's on a submarine, so he had to be gone for a while. And when he came back, my mother won first kiss out of, you know, all the other wives of the men on his boat. And it was so exciting for her. She got to, you know, run up and be the first one to have her husband come off. And they've just been through so much together, but with him being on a submarine, and they've had to be separated so many times. And they're just great. I just thought I'd love to share that with you.
1: So did somebody get a picture of that? Because I know that had to be a precious moment.
2: Actually.

0: it was supposed to be in a newspaper, but I haven't seen it. We haven't really heard about it, so I know there was a picture taken.
1: So you want me to play a song for Carrie and Lamar and celebrate that the fact that they've been together forever and they still enjoy that first kiss?
0: Yes, yes, absolutely.
1: I will do that for you, Caitlin. You have a good night.
0: You too. Thank you so much.

0: So what's going on in your world tonight? Did you have a successful day? By that, I mean, did you share of yourself? Did you use your resources, your time, your love to enrich someone else's life? Or was it all about you? Is it hard for you, like it is for me, to be around people like that? Look at me, talk to me, think about me, me, me, me, me, me. I want to know what you're doing to make life better for somebody else. What you're doing to make this world a better place. I hope tonight you're making this world a better place, and I hope I can be a part of that. We've got great songs. 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

0: Good evening. Welcome to the Delilah Show. Who is this?
1: It's Journey.
0: Journey?
1: Yes, ma'am.
0: Welcome aboard. What can I do for you?
1: First off, I want to say I love your show so much, Delilah. I've been listening since I was like 10 years old, and this is the first time I get to call. If you could, I'd like you to play a song for my mama.
0: Listen to you with the sweet voice and mama's boy. What's your mama's name?
1: My mama's name is Lisa.
0: Tell me about your mother.
1: I love her so much. For the longest time, she was told she couldn't have kids, you know, and I was what they call her a rainbow baby. And so we've really been close for like the longest time. And I want to play a song for her tonight just to let her know I love her.
0: So that means your mama likes sappy love songs.
1: Yes, she does.
0: And she had me playing when you were riding in the back seat of her car.
1: Yes, ma'am. Yes, she did.
0: An SUV or a minivan?
1: It was a minivan, ma'am.
0: Of course it was.
1: But I love her to death. We've always been really close, and I was wondering if you could play a song.
0: A song to just let her know that you will always be mama's boy?
1: Yes, ma'am. I was wondering if you could play Don't Stop Believing by Journey. It's her favorite song, and it's the band she named me after.
0: Aw, that is so sweet. That was my son Zach's favorite song, so I will play it for your mom and for my late son.
1: Thank you, ma'am. I really appreciate it.
0: All right. God bless you. Thank you for calling.
1: Yes, ma'am. I appreciate you.

0: So what are you excited about tonight? Are you looking forward to the next few weeks, the next few months, or are you a little overwhelmed? You'd like to move, but it's too expensive. You'd like to change jobs because you're not really thrilled, but you don't want to be unemployed. There's a lot going on. Or maybe it's big stuff like you're hurting and you need some support. You need some love. I am here to pour light into the darkness, to wrap my arms around you, virtual arms, via a song. Can't fix any of that stuff, but I can be here to remind you, that things are going to get better if you got a little faith. Okay? So I am here to play songs and share stories and remind you that faith, hope, and love, but the greatest of these is love. You're listening to Delilah. I'm Delilah on 1410 KLEM.
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0: Jeremy, hi, this is Delilah. Who are you thinking of tonight?
1: Oh, Sherry. I can't get her off my mind.
0: Sherry is your sweetheart, your fiance, your wife. What is she to you?
1: Well, she's my girlfriend. We've been going out for a year and 5 months. But we are so insanely in love, Delilah. You would not believe it.
0: You got a bad for this girl.
1: From the first day I met her, I just fell head over heels.
0: And after a year and a half, you're still head over heels.
1: Oh, my God. It's amazing. I've never actually felt this way about any other person in my whole life except for her.
0: So are you going to get her something sparkly, Jeremy?
1: Actually, I'm broke, Delilah.
0: How old are you?
1: I'm 20 years old.
0: You're young, you're broke, you're in love.
1: And what do I do?
0: Do me a favor.
1: Yes, Delilah.
0: Promise me that you will never make the mistake of so many people my age who want the bling and the stuff, and they go in debt, and then that destroys their relationships.
1: Money or anything does not even get in the way of our relationship.
0: Good for you.
1: Nothing. It's all about the love and the care and the respect. I've never

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1: Slow down and love someone. I hope you have a chance to do that tonight.

0: Good evening, Samantha. This is Delilah.
1: Hi, Delilah. How are you?
0: I'm good. What can I do for you?
1: Oh, I was wondering if you could just find a song for my boyfriend and I.
0: Tell me about your sweetheart, and I'll see what I can find.
1: Okay, well, we've been together about a month now, and I am so happy. He has just made my life so wonderful, and I thank God for him, really. And he just makes me feel so good. I feel like a princess when I'm with him. He treats me so good, and I know that he loves me a lot, and I love him too. And I don't know what it is about him. He always makes me laugh. He makes me smile. He calls me at home just to make sure I got home okay, and I don't know. He just makes me feel really good.
0: So does he have the qualities that you would desire in somebody you would spend forever with?
1: Definitely. I mean, he's considerate, he's loyal, oh my gosh, just the way he treats me. I mean, even my mom likes him, and that's a rarity. My mom doesn't like anybody.
0: Okay, one more question, Samantha.
1: Mm-hmm.
0: How cute is he?
1: Oh, he's so cute.
0: I knew that. I could tell that just by the tone of your voice.
1: He's really tall. He's got this nice sandy blonde hair and these beautiful grayish green eyes that change color. And then
0: you are so bit by the love bug.
1: Oh, when he looks at me,
0: you are so sprung.
1: Oh man, I just feel like I could melt in his arms forever. I love him so much.

0: You know, I had somebody call the other night, a young man, very young, 20 years old, newly married, and he and his wife are having problems because she is jealous. Jealous and insecure because she was betrayed in the past by somebody else. And he, the new husband, is paying the price for somebody else's betrayal. How foolish is that? Jealousy is a difficult topic to tackle. It's a paralyzing emotion. It destroys relationships, both for the person who is jealous and for the person that they hold captive like a prisoner in their clutches. It's destructive. It's deadly. If you're in a jealous relationship and you're the one who's jealous, go get help. If you're jealous because your partner is a liar and a cheater, then you shouldn't be with them. Because they're always going to be breaking your heart. They're always going to be untrustworthy. And if you're jealous because somebody else has betrayed you, that's crazy. You shouldn't destroy your current relationship because somebody hurt you in the past. Then they're winning again. And if you're the one who's feels like you're on a leash and somebody's holding on to it, choking the life out of you because they're insecure and jealous, get away from that. Ugly destructiveness, it will choke the life out of your love. I hope you are not in the clutches of that kind of destructive behavior tonight. But if you are, fix it. Life is too short. I'll be back in just a moment with more words of wisdom from Mother Delilah to keep you company tonight. You're listening to Delilah. 1410 KLEM.
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0: Hi, good evening. Welcome to the Delilah Show. Who is this?
1: This is Joellen.
0: Joellen, thank you for pulling over so I could hear you. What can I do to make your evening a little more special, a little more peaceful?
1: I'm calling to request a song for my husband.
0: Why does it sound like your heart is breaking?
1: It is. He passed away yesterday morning.
0: Oh, honey, I'm so sorry. Oh, my gosh, and here I am worrying about being able to hear you and record you when your heart is breaking.
1: I'm on my way to the airport to pick up his daughter.
0: How can you even drive right now?
1: I always do what I have to do. I'm the person that gets things done.
0: Right now, you're the person that gets to grieve, however that looks. I am so sorry. What happened?
1: He's been ill for quite some time. He's been in the nursing home for nearly 5 years. And so he went peacefully, though, and I'm so thankful. We've been married 25 years.
0: If he has been that sick that long, I'm sure your heart is breaking, but I'm sure you're also rejoicing that he's whole and healed and no longer hurting.
1: He is. The day before he passed away, he accepted Jesus.
0: So he is completely healed, he is completely whole, and he is completely rejoicing.
1: Mm-hmm.
0: Oh, what a gift to your heart.
1: And he's meeting my son in heaven.
0: Oh, he's meeting a whole lot of folks in heaven.
1: Yeah.
0: Think of all the line of the thousands of people he's meeting in heaven.

0: I kept reminding him of that.
1: What song can I play for your heart tonight?
0: Have I told you lately that I love you?
1: I will play that. And what's your husband's name?
0: Earl.
1: I will play a song and I will say a prayer that God will let him send you a little message that he made it, that he's rejoicing, and that in time you'll all be together again.
0: I made him promise. I said, when it's my time to come, you and my son come and get me. He said he would. He said, I'll find you.
1: God bless you, and I'm going to be praying for you, hon.
0: Thank you.
1: Good night.
0: Good night.

They say the holy water's watered down, and this town's lost its faith. Our colors will fade eventually, so if our time is running out, day after day, we'll make the mundane a masterpiece. Oh my, my, oh my, my love, I take one look at you, you're taking me out.

0: I hope this show brings a note of peace to your heart. We try so hard every night to give you the best songs, the best stories, to share stories of hope and inspiration, stories that will encourage your heart and help you to realize we're all in this together. If you are down in the dumps tonight, take a deep breath. Do not let those negative thoughts build up and steal your joy. 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Evenity is the only bone builder that also helps slow bone loss. 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

0: Hi, Jasmine. Welcome to the Delilah Show. What can I do for you?
1: Well, I was wondering, my boyfriend and I don't have a song yet. We've been dating together for about a year and a half. He's really patient. He's seen me through my worst times, and I'm really in love with him.
0: And is this the one? Are you guys planning a forever together? Have we talked about it? Yeah.
1: Mm-hmm.
0: Does he have the qualities that you would hope to find in a forever partner?
1: I would say so. And I think that he's found that in me as well.
0: Listen to you grin. You're just like,
1: yeah.
0: Your face hurts from grinning so much. You're so in love.
1: Yeah, we're at a laundromat right now.
0: Oh, gosh, I remember those days. All right, so you need your song, but we haven't, like, got to that putting a ring on it phase yet.
1: No, but we've talked about it.
0: All right, well, Mama Delilah will have to have a private conversation with him to say, come on, dude, step up to the plate.
1: Thank you.
0: I will be happy to have that conversation, but in the meantime, let me find a song that just rejoices in how wonderful it is when you find the one that completes you.
1: Thank you.
0: All right. Have a great night. Bye-bye.
1: You too.

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0: And all the good stuff going on and songs of comfort when your heart's been broken. That's what you'll find each night right here.

0: Hi, you've called the Delilah Show. Who is this?
1: Stephen.
0: Stephen, welcome to the Delilah Show. Who is on your heart?
1: Oh, her name is Pat.
0: Okay, tell me about Pat.
1: I met her about a year ago at the place we used to work at together. And just to look at her, you know, it's like looking into heaven, you might want to say. Both of us have strong feelings for each other.
0: Are you single? Is she single?
1: Yes, ma'am, she is single, and I'm in the midst of a divorce.
0: So, how long have you been apart from your ex?
1: It's been 7 months now.
0: Ooh. So this is a fairly new crush.
1: Yes, ma'am.
0: And when will your divorce be final?
1: In a few months.
0: Not soon enough, he says.
1: Amen, sister. That's right.
0: Okay. So what makes her so special besides the fact that she's heavenly to look at?
1: She has a great personality and she's fun to be around. She has a great sense of humor.
0: All good. All good.
1: Yes, ma'am.
0: All right. You have a good night.
1: Thank you.

0: Each night we talk about matters of the heart. We're not here to get you all riled up, to talk politics, to annoy you, to make you mad. In fact, some people come here looking for a fight. They do. They post on my Facebook page. They email me. They'll say, I've never heard you say this or this. Why aren't you saying this or this? It's like, really? You want to fight? Why do you want to fight with me? It doesn't make any sense. There's enough things to fight about. There's enough division in the world. I'm not here to upset you or to talk about political issues. I'm here to talk about love. Love in families, love in friends, love for your neighbor. Even trying to love your enemies, those who want to pick fights with you. 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I'm Delilah on 1410 KLEM. 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

0: Hi, good evening. Welcome to the Delilah Show. Who is this?
1: This is Victoria.
0: Hi, Victoria. Love the name. What can I do for you tonight?
1: I am just wanting a song for my daughter and I. We've been going through a really hard time the last several months with job loss and trying to find a new job, but things are finally starting to look up a little bit. A lot of prayer, and now I'm working delivering pizzas. So you're riding with me right now as I'm on my way back from delivering a pizza.
0: What is your daughter's name and how old is she?
1: Her name is Hannah and she's 20. She's got a lot of disabilities though, so she has been unable to work.
0: So mom is holding down the fort right now with a pepperoni pizza.
1: Yes, ma'am.
0: You got to do what you got to do.
1: Yes.
0: I'm very proud of you.
1: Thank you.
0: And where is Hannah while you're out driving pizza at night?
1: She's at home with our fur babies.
0: You sound like a great mom.
1: Thanks.
0: You sound like a stressed out mom.
1: Definitely am, yes. It has been a lot of stress. I haven't been eating very well, not by choice, just haven't been able to eat very well.
0: How about I find a song for you, but how about I ask anybody who's listening, who's ever been in that position where you're exhausted, you are fried, you've given all you've got to give, and yet it still doesn't feel like enough. How about I ask everybody in that situation to just stop and send some prayers and ask God to bless you and your daughter?
1: That would be amazing.
0: Do you like to drink tea?
1: Yes.
0: Does Hannah like to drink tea?
1: Yes, she does.
0: If I sent you some of my favorite Bigelow tea just to give you a little moment to yourself, would you brew it up and sit down and enjoy a cup and listen to me on the radio and think, I'm going to make it. I'm going to be okay. Mama Delilah said so.
1: Of course I can do that.
0: And God is on my side.
1: Yeah.
0: All right. I'm going to send you some goodness and a song.
1: All right. Thank you so much. You have a great night.
0: You're going to be fine. I promise.
1: Thanks very much.

0: Tell me, who are you thinking of? Who has impacted your heart? Who's made a difference in your world? You know what's funny? As I look back over my life, some of the people who have impacted me most, who have changed me most for the good, were adversarial. Were people at the time I probably would have called an enemy, were people that were hurtful or hateful or unsupportive. Because I'm so hard-headed. If somebody says, you can't do this, this is impossible, give up. I am so hard-headed. I'm like, oh yeah, just watch this. So some of the people who have helped me most are the people who tried to stop me. If you're in a situation with someone now who's being adversarial, maybe they're truly a blessing in your life and you just don't recognize it yet. Just a thought, you're listening to Delilah. 1410 KLEM.
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0: Hi, good evening. Who is this?
1: This is Deborah.
0: Deborah, what can I do for you?
1: Oh, I just wanted to tell my story about long-lost siblings that weren't too close to each other over the years. And after about 30, 40 years, we reunited.
0: Okay, so were you raised by the same parents?
1: Of course.
0: So these aren't like half-brothers or sisters or adopted brothers or sisters?
1: No, no. I had two older brothers.
0: And the three of you grew apart when?
1: Oh, when we were very, very young.

0: I think I was probably a late teenager before I even realized I had an older brother that was 8 years older than I was. He was never around the house.
1: So they left home before you really were cognizant of their presence.
0: Pretty much.
1: So how old were you when you reconnected?
0: I was 55.
1: Wow. A lot of catching up to do.
0: Uh-huh.
1: And now, are you catching up? Are you getting close? Are you getting to know each other?
0: Yeah. My oldest brother, he was breaking up from his second marriage, and I hadn't heard from him in about 25 years. And evidently, it was something he couldn't handle anymore. So he called me out of the blue and was crying and sobbing and didn't know what to do with himself. And put up the slightest hesitation, I told him to come live with me and see if he can sort out his thoughts and feelings. And he said, well, I'm only going to stay for 3 months. And he ended up staying for 2 years.
1: Wow. And has he got his thoughts and feelings sorted out?
0: Yes, he does.
1: Good for you. I'm glad you were able to reconnect. What's your brother's names?
0: David.
1: And your other brother?
0: Dennis.
1: You have a great night.
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0: Whatever the case, I'm just glad you finally found us. I've been here for years playing love songs for you, and it's nice that you finally showed up. We'd love to play a song for you tonight.

0: Hi, good evening. Welcome to the Delilah Show. Who is this?
1: Hi, this is Rich.
0: Hi, Rich. How are ya?
1: Real good.
0: Real good.
1: Now, that way.
0: Now, because you got hold of me, or now just because life has turned around and things
1: are... Well, my life's turned around and I got a hold of you. It's been a long time to try to get a hold of you.
0: What more could you ask for in life?
1: That's true. Well, what more can I ask for? Actually, I'm getting it. I'm starting to date my ex-wife again, and I'm hoping we can get our family back together.
0: So how long have you been apart, Rich?
1: 4.5 years.
0: Wow. And what's her name?
1: Rhonda. We were married for 23 years. My stubbornness, we separated and divorced.
0: So you're trying to reconcile.
1: Yes, ma'am.
0: So what kind of things were you stubborn over, Rich?
1: Well, she wanted me to quit drinking, and I told her I was 21 and free, and I didn't have to quit, and that was it.
0: Well, that's not stubbornness. That's alcoholism.
1: The day she left me, I quit. That's how stupid I was.
0: You're a little bit hard-headed.
1: Yeah, real hard-headed. Not anymore, though.
0: Don't want anyone telling you what to do.
1: Right.
0: And then you went, whoa, what have I done?
1: You better believe it.
0: And it's taken 4 years to convince her that maybe you deserve another chance?
1: Yes. And like I said, in a lot of prayers, and I think the Lord finally answered my prayers.
0: What song can I play for you two tonight? Did you have one on your mind, or you want me to pick one?
1: Not really. I'd just like you to pick one for me.
0: All right.
1: All right, thank you.
0: You have a good night.

0: Do you ever get so caught up in stuff that you lose sight of what really matters? Can I just say this? We are spoiled. We enjoy so many luxuries that we have come to think of them as necessities. Microwaves, for goodness sake. Do you know what a luxury a microwave oven is? And yet almost every house has one. And we just think of it as a necessity. Running water, fresh water. Millions of people throughout the world have to walk miles to get water. And then it's not clean or pure or fresh. We are so fortunate. Please, if you are feeling despondent tonight or depressed, stop for a minute and count your blessings. Count all the good things in your life. 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

0: Hi, Sandra. This is Delilah. What can I do for you?
1: I'd like to make a dedication to a very special person that's come into my life.
0: What's his name?
1: His name's Christian.
0: Okay. How long have you been seeing him?
1: About 2 months now. We knew each other for about 4 years now. We both were kind of tied up in other things in life and other relationships. And about 3 months ago, we started, you know, hanging out, and we both knew we had an attraction, but we were both afraid to be the one to come forward with it.
0: So who finally broke down and said, oh, by the way, I'm crazy about you?
1: I think that would be me in my own little way. I think I did.
0: You want to know something?
1: What?
0: It usually is the woman who takes the initiative there and says, okay, enough is enough. I just got to come out and say it. I want to kiss your face.
1: Yeah, that's basically what I went and done.
0: And I don't know if that's because guys are afraid of rejection, or if they're just more stoic, or if they're, I don't know, but...

0: it just kind of, in all the calls I take, it kind of seems to be that it's the woman who has to finally say, oh, by the by, if you haven't noticed, I can't stop staring at your face, and I just am in love with you. How did you tell him?
1: He was kind of afraid of relationships and commitment, and I just kind of told him, you know, he was wondering where we were going to go and how we were going to go to next levels, and I just told him that I would be here in support of him.
0: So you didn't even say, I want to kiss your face?
1: I went and kissed his face.
0: Oh, you didn't say it. You just did it.
1: Right.
0: Okay. All right. That's a good move. Good tactic.
1: Yeah.
0: No, just forget the words. Just, you know, go straight for the lips.
1: Yeah, I had to let him know.

0: So do me a favor tomorrow. Take some time out of your busy day to slow down and love someone. Good night. 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I'm Delilah on 1410 KLEM. 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
1: 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That is, until a local Shriner heard about the accident.
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1: Dan was airlifted to a Shriner's hospital.
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9: 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There's not a commanding officer out there or a leadership staff out there that doesn't want to help. So don't hesitate. 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

0: Hi, is this Tamar?
1: Yes.
0: Welcome. This is Delilah. How can I help you?
1: Hello, Delilah. Good evening.
0: Thank you.
1: I would like to dedicate a song to my love of my life, which I met 10 years ago when I was like 16 years old. And we had lived in different places. And now we just got back together after such a long time of not being together. So we're back in each other's life.
0: What's his name?
1: His name is Sean.
0: So you and Sean, did you date as teenagers or you just had a crush on him?
1: Yeah, I was 16 and we dated for 3 years. He was my first love as a young girl. And then we haven't spoken, literally we haven't spoken for like over 12 years. And now I'm 28 and I just moved cities to be with him. And we're together and totally in love.
0: How nice the even though it wasn't back then, you were able to reconnect with the love of your life.
1: 100%. It's a blessing. We're very blessed.
0: A lot of
1: it's
0: people
1: beautiful.
0: Call me and write to me and call me and crying, saying, I should have never let him go. I should have never let her go. I wish I could go back. And you guys were given a second chance.
1: Yeah, we were given a second chance, and we're so blessed for that. And we're going to make it happen, hopefully, the right way forever this time.

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2: Returning to Washington, I'm Deborah Valentine, Fox News. President Trump arriving back at the White House earlier than scheduled. He was supposed to return from his weekend trip to Camp David on Sunday. No word yet from the White House on why President Trump's visit was cut short. The State Department issuing a new security alert Saturday, advising Americans currently in the Middle East to exercise heightened vigilance and prepare for potential travel disruptions. The president's early arrival comes as Saudi Arabia confirms it intercepted a ballistic missile fired by Yemen's Houthi rebels targeting the capital city of Raida. The thwarted morning strike marks a major escalation in the regional conflict. The Iran-backed Houthis also targeted critical oil facilities, sparking immediate concerns across global shipping corridors. There were protesters outside Lincoln Financial Center in Philadelphia, where Ed Sheeran was performing his first show since dropping rapper Macklemore from the bill. Demonstrators were calling for support of Palestinians. When Sheeran hit the stage, he showed support for Gaza, saying what's happening is catastrophic and unjustifiable. Meanwhile, fans at the stadium were outside ahead of the show, not caring about the controversy over Macklemore.
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4: I kind of like his view on just sticking to the music. I mean, that's what everyone comes together for. That's what we're all here to hear, is just his music.
5: Obviously, we thought about it, but it wasn't anything that was going to deter us from coming. I'm here for the music and not anything else.
2: Sheeran has been saying the decision to pull Macklemore from the show's lineup was not his. He blamed his tour promoter as well as stadium owner Robert Kraft. The U.S. military says it struck a vessel in the Caribbean for allegedly trafficking drugs. At least four people were reportedly killed in that strike. In college football, LSU coach Lane Kiffin loses to his former team as 8th-ranked Ole Miss beats number 7 Tigers 32-24. 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
4: With less than 2 months to go until the midterm elections, Democrats are honing in on affordability in their effort to attract voters and secure majorities in both the House and the Senate.
5: Some Republicans are frank about the party's prospects this fall. Democrats are stumping on the cost of living. Republicans are touting last year's big, beautiful bill. But some Republicans say voters ask, "What have you done for me lately?" There's doubt about a cohesive message from either party. But another issue is emerging. GOP Ohio Senator John Husted tried to pass legislation controlling utility rates for those living close to data centers, redirecting the expenses to big tech. But Democrats blocked that. Husted is vulnerable this fall. Republicans believe that Democrats thwarting the bill actually helps them make the case about affordability. On Capitol Hill, Chad Pergram, Fox News.
4: President Donald Trump has announced that all 50 states will participate in a Medicaid program that's designed to lower the cost of certain prescription drugs. Fox's Madeline Rivera has the latest.
6: With affordability front and center in the midterms, President Trump says his administration is extending most favored nation drug pricing to every Medicaid program in the country. And he says all 50 states want to join in. The president has made prescription drug pricing a core part of his agenda. He's taken aim at drug manufacturers who he says mark up prices for Americans to fund their profits and subsidize low drug costs in other countries. Earlier this year, the administration released the Generous model, which lowers Medicaid prescription drug costs by matching international price standards. The White House estimates the initiative could unlock $65 billion in Medicaid drug savings over the next decade.
4: The White House says that the administration has reached agreements with 26 of the world's largest drug manufacturers. I'm Deborah Valentine. This is Fox News.
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0: News. I'm Roxanne Evans. World leaders gather in New York for the UN General Assembly, where President Trump will speak. This as the Iran conflict continues. Republican Representative Tim Burchett on Fox's The Big Weekend Show says President Trump made the world safer.
1: The Iranians were close to nuclear. They were getting ready to launch Armageddon, for what I understand. If President Trump had intervened over there, Iran would have a nuclear weapon. They would have launched against Israel or somebody else.
0: Democrats point to high oil prices, though. And protesters meet pop concert in Philadelphia outside of Ed Sheeran's show, angry for dropping Macklemore from the bill. Sheeran called the situation in Gaza catastrophic and unjustifiable. 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

0: I'm Roxanne Evans, Fox News. Well, President Trump arriving back at the White House earlier than scheduled. He was supposed to return from his weekend trip to Camp David on Sunday. No word yet from the White House on why President Trump's visit was cut short. And the State Department issuing a new security alert Saturday, advising Americans currently in the Middle East to exercise heightened vigilance and also prepare for potential travel disruptions. President Trump's early return home, though, comes as Saudi Arabia confirms Yemen's Houthi rebels tried to attack its capital with a ballistic missile. Fox's Stephanie Bennett with more.
1: The Houthis did not specify what they targeted, but said they attacked sensitive sites and there were no immediate reports of casualties. Now, video shows flames and a large plume of black smoke near King Khalid International Airport in Saudi Arabia's capital of Riyadh. Tracking website Flight Radar 24 reported major issues, including long delays. And for the first time in months, emergency air raid alerts sounded overnight across the capital as residents reported hearing loud explosions. It comes after days of escalating conflict between the kingdom and the Iran-backed Houthi rebels in neighboring Yemen.
0: Well, the Houthis pose a growing threat to global energy supplies following territorial gains along the Red Sea coast. Music star Ed Sheeran calling what's happening in Gaza catastrophic and unjustifiable. While opening his solo concert in Philadelphia Saturday, Sheeran says his shows are about humanity and unity, not politics. This comes after Macklemore was dropped as Sheeran's opener after making pro-Palestinian and genocide comments on stage. The U.S. military says it has struck a vessel in the Caribbean for allegedly trafficking drugs. Four people were killed in that strike. 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
0: President Trump is scheduled to join world leaders at the United Nations General Assembly in New York City this coming week. Fox's C.B. Cotton has details on security measures being put in place across the Big Apple.
13: It'll be a busy week for President Trump and a busy week for those tasked with protecting him and the rest of the more than 130 world leaders who are expected here for the United Nations General Assembly. This security operation is months in the making, and the effort culminates here. It's a multi-agency coordination center. We got an inside look. The center's overhead lights change from green to yellow to red, depending on the current threat level. The Secret Service and 20 partner agencies, including the NYPD and the Department of War, will use these lights to get a clear idea of what's going on in the city. The head of the Secret Service's New York field office says each year's safety plan has to evolve with the times.
0: Well, this all comes the same week President Trump is set to host a state dinner for Chinese President Xi Jinping and amid rising tensions between the two nations over artificial intelligence. Several top tech industry leaders, including Apple exec chairman Tim Cook and OpenAI CEO Sam Altman, are expected to attend. Cuba's power grids collapsed again. More from Fox's John Scott.
14: Friday's nationwide blackout is at least the sixth time this year that island has lost power. Cuban officials say transmission lines failed in the western part of the country, triggering the collapse. A U.S. oil blockade has worsened the impact of existing fuel shortages and antiquated equipment. The U.S. Embassy in Havana is urging Americans there to plan accordingly.
0: Well, millions are without electricity. In college football news, LSU coach Lane Kiffin loses to former team as eighth-ranked Ole Miss beats number 7 Tigers 32-24. I'm Roxanne Evans, and this is Fox News.
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0: I'm Roxanne Evans. World leaders gather in New York for the UN General Assembly, where President Trump will speak. This as the Iran conflict continues. Republican Representative Tim Burchett on Fox's The Big Weekend Show says President Trump made the world safer.
1: The Iranians were close to nuclear. They were getting ready to launch Armageddon, for what I understand. If President Trump had intervened over there, Iran would have a nuclear weapon. They would have launched against Israel or somebody else.
0: Democrats point to high oil prices, though. And protesters meet pop concert in Philadelphia outside of Ed Sheeran's show, angry for dropping Macklemore from the bill. Sheeran called the situation in Gaza catastrophic and unjustifiable. 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
1: A new alert. I'm Roxanne Evans, Fox News. Well, President Trump arriving back at the White House earlier than scheduled. He was supposed to return from his weekend trip to Camp David on Sunday. No word yet from the White House on why President Trump's visit was cut short. And the State Department issuing a new security alert Saturday, advising Americans currently in the Middle East to exercise heightened vigilance and also prepare for potential travel disruptions. President Trump's early return home, though, comes as Saudi Arabia confirms Yemen's Houthi rebels tried to attack its capital with a ballistic missile. Fox's Stephanie Bennett with more.
2: The Houthis did not specify what they targeted, but said they attacked sensitive sites and there were no immediate reports of casualties. Now, video shows flames and a large plume of black smoke near King Khalid International Airport in Saudi Arabia's capital of Riyadh. Tracking website Flight Radar 24 reported major issues, including long delays. And for the first time in months, emergency air raid alerts sounded overnight across the capital as residents reported hearing loud explosions. It comes after days of escalating conflict between the kingdom and the Iran-backed Houthi rebels in neighboring Yemen.
1: Well, the Houthis pose a growing threat to global energy supplies following territorial gains along the Red Sea coast. Music star Ed Sheeran calling what's happening in Gaza catastrophic and unjustifiable. While opening his solo concert in Philadelphia Saturday, Sheeran says his shows are about humanity and unity, not politics. This comes after Macklemore was dropped as Sheeran's opener after making pro-Palestinian and genocide comments on stage. The U.S. military says it has struck a vessel in the Caribbean for allegedly trafficking drugs. Four people were killed in that strike. 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
11: President Trump is scheduled to join world leaders at the United Nations General Assembly in New York City this coming week. Fox's C.B. Cotton has details on security measures being put in place across the Big Apple.
12: It'll be a busy week for President Trump and a busy week for those tasked with protecting him and the rest of the more than 130 world leaders who are expected here for the United Nations General Assembly. This security operation is months in the making, and the effort culminates here. It's a multi-agency coordination center. We got an inside look. The center's overhead lights change from green to yellow to red, depending on the current threat level. The Secret Service and 20 partner agencies, including the NYPD and the Department of War, will use these lights to get a clear idea of what's going on in the city. The head of the Secret Service's New York field office says each year's safety plan has to evolve with the times.
11: Well, this all comes the same week President Trump is set to host a state dinner for Chinese President Xi Jinping and amid rising tensions between the two nations over artificial intelligence. Several top tech industry leaders, including Apple exec chairman Tim Cook and OpenAI CEO Sam Altman, are expected to attend. Cuba's power grids collapsed again. More from Fox's John Scott.
13: Friday's nationwide blackout is at least the sixth time this year that island has lost power. Cuban officials say transmission lines failed in the western part of the country, triggering the collapse. A U.S. oil blockade has worsened the impact of existing fuel shortages and antiquated equipment. The U.S. Embassy in Havana is urging Americans there to plan accordingly.
11: Well, millions are without electricity. In college football news, LSU coach Lane Kiffin loses to former team as eighth-ranked Ole Miss beats number 7 Tigers 32-24. I'm Roxanne Evans, and this is Fox News.
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0: News. I'm Deborah Valentine. President Trump returning to the White House from Camp David earlier than expected. We get more from Fox's Chanley Painter.
1: It's not clear what prompted him to come back a day early. His return comes as his administration weighs next steps in the war with Iran.
0: The president's early return follows Yemen's Iran-backed Houthi rebels launching a thwarted ballistic missile attack on Saudi Arabia's capital city of Riyadh.

0: The attack marks a major escalation in the regional conflict. President Trump will attend this week's General Assembly in New York, where Fox's C.B. Cotton reports there's heightened security.
1: The Secret Service works with 20 partner agencies, including the NYPD and the Department of War, all monitoring for potential threats across the city.
0: Authorities say there's no known credible threat at this time heading into the General Assembly. 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

0: News, I'm Roxanne Evans. Saudi Arabia intercepted a Houthi ballistic missile aimed at Riyadh. No casualties were reported.
1: For the first time in months, emergency air raid alerts sounded overnight across the capital as residents reported hearing loud explosions. It comes after days of escalating conflict between the kingdom and the Iran-backed Houthi rebels in neighboring Yemen.
0: Fox's Stephanie Bennett. Ed Sheeran breaks down in tears as he returns to the stage in Philadelphia Saturday night. The singer apologized to fans saying, "I'm so, so sorry." He addressed the controversy over dropping Macklemore and called the situation in Gaza catastrophic and unjustifiable. World leaders head to New York next week for the UN General Assembly. Major international conflicts in Iran, Ukraine, Gaza, all expected to dominate the discussion. 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
1: A new alert. I'm Roxanne Evans, Fox News. President Trump arriving back at the White House earlier than scheduled. He was supposed to return from his weekend trip to Camp David on Sunday. No word yet from the White House on why President Trump's visit was cut short. And the State Department issuing a new security alert Saturday, advising Americans currently in the Middle East to exercise heightened vigilance and prepare for potential travel disruptions. President Trump's early return comes as Saudi Arabia confirms Yemen's Houthi rebels tried to attack its capital with a ballistic missile. Fox's Stephanie Bennett with more.
2: The Houthis did not specify what they targeted, but said they attacked sensitive sites and there were no immediate reports of casualties. Now, video shows flames and a large plume of black smoke near King Khalid International Airport in Saudi Arabia's capital of Riyadh. Tracking website Flight Radar 24 reported major issues, including long delays. And for the first time in months, emergency air raid alerts sounded overnight across the capital as residents reported hearing loud explosions. It comes after days of escalating conflict between the kingdom and the Iran-backed Houthi rebels in neighboring Yemen.
1: Well, the Houthis pose a growing threat to global energy supplies following territorial gains along the Red Sea coast. Music started a star, Ed Sheeran, calling what's happening in Gaza catastrophic and unjustifiable when opening his solo concert in Philadelphia Saturday. Sheeran says his shows are about unity and humanity, not politics. This comes after Macklemore was dropped as Sheeran's opener after making pro-Palestinian and genocide comments on stage. The U.S. military says it struck a vessel in the Caribbean for allegedly trafficking drugs. Four people were killed. 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
1: Former Vice President Kamala Harris heads to Michigan Tuesday to stump for Democratic Senate candidate Abdul El-Sayed. Fox's Jeff Manasso has more.
7: Former Vice President Kamala Harris is expected to talk health care with Abdul El-Sayed during a Michigan roundtable as the Democrat Senate nominee faces growing controversy over his progressive agenda, including Medicare for All, and his association with far-left streamer Hassan Piker, who's previously said that America deserved 9/11. El-Sayed has since distanced himself from Piker and has condemned terrorism. Harris's appearance alongside El-Sayed after he met with top Democrats last week in efforts to unite the party, all ahead of the midterms in a battle against Republican Mike Rogers in November. Jeff Manasso, Fox News.
1: President Trump is set to join world leaders at the United Nations General Assembly in New York City this coming week. Fox's C.B. Cotton has details on security measures being put in place across the Big Apple.
8: It'll be a busy week for President Trump and a busy week for those tasked with protecting him and the rest of the more than 130 world leaders who are expected here for the United Nations General Assembly. This security operation is months in the making, and the effort culminates here. It's a multi-agent Emergency Coordination Center. We got an inside look. The center's overhead lights change from green to yellow to red, depending on the current threat level. The Secret Service and 20 partner agencies, including the NYPD and the Department of War, will use these lights to get a clear idea of what's going on in the city. The head of the Secret Service's New York field office says each year's safety plan has to evolve with the times.
1: Well, this comes the same week President Trump is set to host a state dinner for Chinese President Xi Jinping amid rising tensions between the two nations over artificial intelligence. I'm Roxanne Evans, and this is Fox News.
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0: News. I'm Deborah Valentine. President Trump returned to the White House on Saturday, a day earlier than planned, from Camp David. More from Fox's Chanley Painter.
1: His return comes as his administration weighs next steps in the war with Iran and ahead of his trip to New York for the UN General Assembly.
0: The White House has not issued an official reason for the early return. President Trump's early return comes after Saudi Arabia confirms Yemen's Houthi rebels tried to attack its capital with a ballistic missile.
2: Video shows flames and a large plume of black smoke near King Khalid International Airport in Saudi Arabia's capital of Riyadh.
0: That's Fox's Stephanie Bennett reporting. No casualties were reported. The Houthis pose a growing threat to global energy supplies following territorial gains along the Red Sea coastline. 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
1: Alerts. I'm Deborah Valentine, Fox News. U.S. embassies in the Middle East are issuing new alerts amid heightened tensions across the region. Fox's Chanley Painter has details.
2: They did not state a specific threat, but called for Americans to exercise heightened vigilance and be aware of potential travel disruptions in the region. The alerts cite recent fighting between Saudi Arabia and the Iran-backed Houthi militants in Yemen. This after the group claimed attacks on sensitive sites across Saudi Arabia yesterday. Saudi officials confirm air defenses intercepted a ballistic missile over Riyadh. A fire broke out at a fuel tank near the airport, but it's not clear if it was caused by that attack. Other civilian infrastructure were also reportedly targeted. The Houthis have recently seized more territory in Yemen, tightening their grip on a strategic Bab el-Mandab Strait.
1: Tehran has reportedly set the terms for new talks with the U.S. that include getting rid of sanctions on Iran and the end to the U.S. naval blockade of Iranian ports. Germany's leadership isn't on the ballot, but local elections today could still put the country's chancellor in danger.
3: German leader Friedrich Merz is under pressure. His Christian Democrat Party performed badly in one set of local elections earlier this month to the benefit of the far-right AfD. Two more regional votes today could seal Merz's fate. The centre-right chancellor will be hoping a centre-left party does him a favour and keeps the AfD out. Merz's personal approval ratings have fallen as low as 14% in some polls. The AfD has seen success in the former East Germany by promising to restrict immigration and restore access to cheap Russian energy. Jonathan Savage, Fox News.

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0: The Justice Department announcing charges against 16 people in seven different states as part of a nationwide election fraud crackdown. Assistant Attorney General for the DOJ's Fraud Division, Colin McDonald, joining Fox's The Big Weekend Show.
13: It is very easy for someone to just check a box to say that they are a United States citizen and then be able to steal the vote of an American, and we're not going to stand idly by. We've charged 50 cases. The Biden administration in 4 years charged 13.
0: The DOJ wrote, "Let this be a warning to anyone trying to cheat and undermine our elections." President Trump on Truth Social announcing plans for an AI czar and an AI task force.
14: He wrote, "We will also be looking for bad, and we can do that very easily with our already existing criminal and civil justice system." No details on who may take on the jobs yet. The president already had one AI czar, venture capitalist David Sacks, but he stepped down in the spring. The post from the president comes ahead of next week's meeting with Chinese President Xi, as the U.S. and China are in a race for AI dominance. In Washington, Jill Nato, Fox News.
0: Tonight, the Jewish holiday of Yom Kippur begins at sundown. Fox's Jessica Rosenthal reports.
15: 10 days after Rosh Hashanah, the Jewish New Year, is the Day of Atonement, Yom Kippur, which is honored by following a number of observances, chief among them the commandment to fast. This includes abstaining from water for 25 hours through Monday after sunset. On Rosh Hashanah, Jews pray to be inscribed in the Book of Life, and during the subsequent 10 days of repentance, it's customary to give to charity and commit to making changes in the coming year, akin to New Year's resolutions, before the book is closed on Yom Kippur. 4 days after Yom Kippur, the holiday of Sukkot begins, in which Jews recall and celebrate the exodus from Egypt. Jessica Rosenthal, Fox News.
0: I'm Deborah Valentine. This is Fox News.
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1: News, I'm Roxanne Evans. World leaders in New York for next week's UN General Assembly. And this as the Iran conflict continues. Republican Representative Tim Burchett on Fox's The Big Weekend Show says President Trump made the world safer.
2: The Iranians were close to nuclear. They were getting ready to launch Armageddon, from what I understand. If President Trump had intervened over there, Iran would have a nuclear weapon. They would have launched against Israel or somebody else.
1: Democrats blame the Trump administration for high oil prices. Protesters outside of Ed Sheeran's show in Philadelphia, angry for dropping Macklemore from the bill. Inside, Sheeran delivered an emotional apology. 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
3: 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Cloudy today, a 60% chance of rain, 63 for the high, winds 10 to 15, gusting to 20 miles per hour. Cloudy, a 90% chance of rain tonight, the low 53, winds 5 to 10. 60% chance of showers tomorrow, cloudy on Monday, the high 58. That's weather from 1410 AM 96.9 FM KLEM.

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Cloudy today, a 60% chance of rain, 63 for the high, winds 10 to 15, gusting to 20 miles per hour. Cloudy, a 90% chance of rain tonight, the low 53, winds 5 to 10. 60% chance of showers tomorrow, cloudy on Monday, the high 58. That's weather from 1410 AM, 96.9 FM, KLEM.

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Cloudy today, a 60% chance of rain, 63 for the high, winds 10 to 15, gusting to 20 miles per hour. Cloudy, a 90% chance of rain tonight, the low 53, winds 5 to 10. 60% chance of showers tomorrow, cloudy on Monday, the high 58. That's weather from 1410 AM, 96.9 FM, KLEM.

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1: Warnings. I'm Paul Stevens, Fox News. U.S. embassies across the Middle East issuing new security alerts, urging Americans to remain vigilant and prepare for possible travel disruptions as tensions rise across the region.

0: not state a specific threat, but called for Americans to exercise heightened vigilance and be aware of potential travel disruptions in the region. The alerts cite recent fighting between Saudi Arabia and the Iran-backed Houthi militants in Yemen. This after the group claimed attacks on sensitive sites across Saudi Arabia yesterday. Saudi officials confirm air defenses intercepted a ballistic missile over Riyadh. A fire broke out at a fuel tank near the airport, but it's not clear if it was caused by that attack. Other civilian infrastructure were also reportedly targeted. The Houthis have recently seized more territory in Yemen, tightening their grip on a strategic Bab el-Mandab strait.
1: And this all coming as President Trump is back at the White House a day earlier than scheduled, cutting short his weekend at Camp David. No official comment on why from the White House. The U.S. military saying four people were killed in its latest strike on a suspected drug smuggling boat in the Caribbean. Officials say the vessel was traveling along a known narcotics trafficking route, and intelligence indicated it was involved in smuggling drugs. Ukraine launching a massive drone attack on Russia overnight, including what Moscow's mayor is calling the largest ever attack targeting the Russian capital. Ed Sheeran performing in Philadelphia Saturday, his first show since Macklemore was dropped from the tour after some pro-Palestinian remarks. Meantime, about 50 pro-Palestinian protesters gathering outside Lincoln Financial Field ahead of that show. The controversy has sent resale ticket prices to that tour tumbling. Four of Sheeran's supporting acts have dropped out of the tour in solidarity, they say, with Macklemore. 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
1: President Trump saying last week Denmark and Greenland have entered into an agreement allowing the U.S. to develop a military presence on Greenland. Now, Greenland has been under Danish control for over 300 years. Reaction in Copenhagen following concerns the U.S. would try and annex the island.
6: I think it's always a relief whenever we are able, you know, to settle things in a friendly manner.
7: I feel that we have been looking forward to that conclusion, a decision for a long time now.
1: And the Danish Prime Minister saying the deal will be officially signed this week. President Trump also saying he's working to help AI grow in the U.S. while keeping the bad actors at bay.
8: The president says he's planning on appointing an AI czar and an AI force. He said on Truth Social, "We will not in any way hinder or stifle the growth of this incredible industry." He wrote, "We will also be looking for bad, and we can do that very easily with our already existing criminal and civil justice system." No details on who may take on the jobs yet. The president already had one AI czar, venture capitalist David Sacks, but he stepped down in the spring. The post from the president comes ahead of next week's meeting with Chinese President Xi, as the U.S. and China are in a race for AI dominance. In Washington, Jill Nato, Fox News.
1: College football, a big one. Ole Miss defeating the LSU Tigers Saturday night, 32-24. Former University of Mississippi football coach Lane Kiffin getting an unwelcome reception at his former stomping grounds as he is the new head coach of Louisiana State. Reaction from one scorned Ole Miss fan.
9: We don't like Lane Kiffin. We don't like what LSU has to stand for at all. This is ridiculous. And, you know, this is going to be a game to remember for the rest of my life.
1: And Kiffin's controversial move coming with a 7-year, $91 million contract, putting his annual salary at $13 million a year. I'm Paul Stevens. This is Fox News.
10: 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Cloudy today, a 60% chance of rain, 63 for the high, winds 10 to 15, gusting to 20 miles per hour. Cloudy, a 90% chance of rain tonight, the low 53.

Winds 5 to 10. 60% chance of showers tomorrow, cloudy on Monday, the high 58. That's weather from 1410 AM, 96.9 FM, KLEM.

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1: Fox News, I'm Angelo Bavaro. U.S. embassies across the Middle East are issuing new security alerts, urging Americans to remain vigilant.
2: The alerts cite recent fighting between Saudi Arabia and the Iran-backed Houthi militants in Yemen. This after the group claimed attacks on sensitive sites across Saudi Arabia yesterday. Saudi officials confirm air defenses intercepted a ballistic missile over Riyadh.
1: Fox's Chanley Painter. President Trump is back at the White House a day earlier than scheduled, cutting short his weekend at Camp David. The White House has not said why. Security preps underway in New York City ahead of the UN General Assembly this week.
3: It'll be a busy week for President Trump and a busy week for those tasked with protecting him and the rest of the more than 130 world leaders.
1: That is Fox's CB Cotton. 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
4: 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Cloudy today, a 60% chance of rain, 63 for the high, winds 10 to 15, gusting to 20 miles per hour. Cloudy, a 90% chance of rain tonight, the low 53, winds 5 to 10. 60% chance of showers tomorrow, cloudy on Monday, the high 50.

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Cloudy today, a 60% chance of rain, 63 for the high, winds 10 to 15, gusting to 20 miles per hour. Cloudy, a 90% chance of rain tonight, the low 53, winds 5 to 10. 60% chance of showers tomorrow, cloudy on Monday, the high 58. That's weather from 1410 AM, 96.9 FM, KLEM.

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Cloudy today, a 60% chance of rain, 63 for the high, winds 10 to 15, gusting to 20 miles per hour. Cloudy, a 90% chance of rain tonight, the low 53, winds 5 to 10. 60% chance of showers tomorrow, cloudy on Monday, the high 58. That's weather from 1410 AM, 96.9 FM, KLEM.

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1: Turn. I'm Angelo Bavaro, Fox News. President Trump is back at the White House sooner than expected, cutting his weekend at Camp David short by a day as tensions rise in the Middle East. The president returned to Washington Saturday night, even though he was originally scheduled to remain at the presidential retreat until Sunday. The White House has not said why his schedule changed. The return comes as the State Department warns Americans in the Middle East to exercise heightened vigilance and prepare for possible flight cancellations and airspace closures. Meantime, Saudi Arabia says it intercepted a ballistic missile fired by Yemen's Iran-backed Houthi rebels toward the capital, Riyadh, at dawn Saturday. It was the first Houthi attempt to strike Riyadh since the latest escalation in fighting. Saudi officials say air defenses also thwarted attempted attacks on civilian infrastructure in several other areas. The Houthis claim they targeted sensitive sites using missiles and drones, but those claims have not been independently verified. No deaths or damage were reported. Ed Sheeran speaking out after dropping rapper Macklemore from his tour following his controversial pro-Palestinian comments at a concert in New Jersey.
2: The pop star opening a solo concert in Philadelphia Saturday, calling what's happening in Gaza catastrophic and unjustifiable. Several supporting acts withdrew after Macklemore was removed last week, a decision Sheeran says was made by the tour promoter. About 50 pro-Palestinian demonstrators protested outside the stadium. Sheeran says he wants his music to show and shows to be about unity and humanity, not politics.
1: That is Fox's Chanley Painter. Sheeran told the crowd he was not sure how they react to his performance, but said he decided to follow through with the tour because music is everything and brings people together. 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
1: President Trump is scheduled to join world leaders at the United Nations General Assembly in New York City this week. Fox's C.B. Cotton has details on security measures being put in place.
16: It'll be a busy week for President Trump and a busy week for those tasked with protecting him and the rest of the more than 130 world leaders who are expected here for the United Nations

0: General Assembly. This security operation is months in the making, and the effort culminates here. It's a multi-agency coordination center. We got an inside look. The center's overhead lights change from green to yellow to red, depending on the current threat level. The Secret Service and 20 partner agencies, including the NYPD and the Department of War, will use these lights to get a clear idea of what's going on in the city. The head of the Secret Service's New York field office says each year's safety plan has to evolve with the times.
1: This comes the same week President Trump is set to host a state dinner for Chinese President Xi Jinping amid rising tensions between the two nations over artificial intelligence. Several top tech industry leaders, including Apple Executive Chairman Tim Cook and OpenAI CEO Sam Altman, are expected to attend. Ukraine launching a massive drone attack on Russia overnight. Russian officials say more than 1,100 drones were shot down nationwide, including hundreds headed towards Moscow. Officials say two people were killed and 20 injured in that region. Lane Kiffin's highly anticipated return to Oxford ending with a loss to his former team. The LSU coach was back at Ole Miss for the first time since leaving the Rebels for Baton Rouge last year and was greeted by plenty of boos. Eighth-ranked Ole Miss spoiled the return, beating number 7 LSU 32-24. The Tigers rallying from 17 points down to tie it in the fourth. But Ole Miss pulling away, heading Kiffin his first loss as LSU's coach. I'm Angelo Bavaro. This is Fox.
2: 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Cloudy today, a 60% chance of rain, 63 for the high, winds 10 to 15, gusting to 20 miles per hour. Cloudy, a 90% chance of rain tonight, the low 53, winds 5 to 10. 60% chance of showers tomorrow, cloudy on Monday, the high 58. That's weather from 1410 AM, 96.9 FM, KLEM. On the obituary report, services for Lynette Cruz, 73, of Lamar's, who passed away Thursday, September 17th at Avera McKenna Hospital in Sioux Falls, South Dakota. Prayer service will be 6 p.m. Monday, September 22nd at Rexwinkle Funeral Home in Lamar's. Vicar Grace Baumgartel from Christ Lutheran Church, Grant Township, rural Lamar's, will officiate. Private family burial will be at Rest Haven Memory Gardens in Lamar's. Visitation with family from 4 till service time on Monday at the funeral home. Arrangements are with Rex Schwinkel Funeral Home of Lamar's for Lynette Cruz, 73, of Lamar's. Services for Gerald Jerry Gallus, 79, of Marcus, who passed away Sunday, September 13th at Good Samaritan Care Center in Lamar's after a short battle with cancer. Massive Christian burial will be 10:30 a.m. Tuesday, September 22nd at St. Mary's Catholic Church in Remsen. Father Tim Pick will officiate. Deacon Doug Heron will assist. Burial will follow at St. Mary's Cemetery in Remsen. Visitation with family present from 4 till 7 p.m. on Monday, September 21st. Parish Rosary and Vigil Prayer Service will be held at 7 p.m., all at St. Mary's Catholic Church in Remsen. Services entrusted to Fish Funeral Home and Monument in Remsen for Gerald Jerry Gallus, 79, of Marcus. Services for Bertha Joan Statema, 88, of rural Ireton, who passed away Friday, September 18th, at the home of her son in rural Alton. Service will be Tuesday, September 22nd, 10:30 a.m. at Ireton Christian Reformed Church. Reverend Nathan Cooperus will officiate. Burial will follow at Pleasant Hill Cemetery in Ireton. Visitation with family from 5 till 7 p.m. on Monday, September 21st, also at Ireton Christian Reformed Church. Porter Funeral Home of Ireton is in charge of arrangements for Bertha Joan Statema of rural Ireton. Obituary information is on our webpage, KLEM1410.com.
3: Maybe we are already inclined to expect Jesus to heal on the Sabbath, just as we expect the Pharisees and religious leaders to object. So there was no need to mention it again. Except in this story, the leaders and the lawyers don't object to the healing. They actually don't say anything. They just watch.
4: That's Reverend Dr. Amy Moiseau.
3: And today, she brings us good news in her sermon, Subverting Expectations. I'm Katie Givens-Keim. So glad you're with us. Welcome to Day One.

Welcome to Day One, the weekly program that brings you outstanding preachers from America's historic Protestant churches, sharing insight and inspiration from God's Word for your life.

0: Hello, friends. I'm your host, Reverend Dr. Katie Givens-Keim. And today on Day One, we're glad to welcome back Reverend Dr. Amy Moiso, a Presbyterian pastor, theologian, and trusted leader in the life of the church. Amy leads the management of social witness policy on behalf of the Presbyterian Church USA denomination in Louisville, Kentucky. Before that, she served as associate director of the Louisville Institute. Amy earned her MDiv from San Francisco Theological Seminary, a Master of Ecumenical Studies degree from Bousey Ecumenical Institute and the University of Geneva, and a PhD in homiletics and liturgics from Vanderbilt University. Amy Moiso, welcome to Day One. It's so great to have you.
1: Thanks, Katie. It's great to be here.
0: You have served in some very different contexts, a whole array of different things in the 20 plus years you and I have known each other, from campus ministry to teaching, preaching, to working in social witness policy. So how do you see all those roles just neatly fitting together in one package that is Amy Moiso?
1: You know, it's funny when you look back on decades of career, it's easier to see the threads and how they came together than when you're looking at it from the front end and thinking, where am I going next?
0: Yes, so true.
1: One of the commonalities among all those things that I would lift up is I have always been interested in how we talk about what we believe. Mm. So the context where I have been teaching, preaching, or even the fact that I went and did more study in homiletics was really about how do we talk about what we believe and why we care about it, and how do we talk together about it? How do we express that together? So that's one of the threads through those things. That also was how I got involved in ecumenical work, because the cross-denominational, cross-communion conversations about what matters to us were really interesting and engaging to me. And I learned so much from being able to be in close proximity with people who were also Christian, but different kind of Christian than I had grown up with or understood myself to be. And then the same with working in social witness policy. How do we express publicly what we're about and what we believe?
0: Love it. And that ecumenical work took you so far as to serve as the Protestant chaplain at a Jesuit Catholic institution. So that was Santa Clara University, I think. And how did that experience of being a, or sometimes the, Protestant voice in a Catholic setting shape your ministry and how you think about Christian community?
1: It was really a joy to work at Santa Clara. I had been completing a degree in ecumenical studies with the World Council of Churches and was coming back to the United States from Geneva when this job came up. And my joke was that this is about the only job that a master of ecumenical studies is good for. It's about the only thing you can do with a master of ecumenical studies is to be a Protestant chaplain at a Catholic university. But what I discovered in that experience at Santa Clara, I was on a team of about 10 campus ministers and staff, and all of them were Catholic except me. And I also was doing interfaith work on the campus as well. And I was the first person in that role. So I was inventing things as I went along. And all of us became more clear about what we understood ourselves to be because we were in relationship with each other. So one of the things that we continued to experience was that we learned from each other how our different communions operated. During the time I worked there, I was a delegate to our denomination's General Assembly and served as on a leadership of a committee, a very controversial committee for the denomination. And all my Catholic colleagues watched me lead that online and got to see how the Presbyterians make decisions together, which was quite different for them than how Catholics make decisions. Likewise, I could see the ways in which the Catholic tradition was so rooted in community, especially with the Jesuit community, and how their interactions and commitments to one another within the tradition enriched their lives together. It was such a strengthening experience, I think, for all of us to be fully who we were and who we understood God to call us to be, even as we were different.
0: Yeah, it certainly flies in the face

0: of the misunderstanding that you will be more your identity always when you're with people who are just like you. And when actually it's the opposite, that it's being amidst difference can help you be more fully your individual self or fully live into your identity.
1: Well, and we experienced that also in the interfaith work that I did. I would have students who would want to come to our interfaith gatherings. We would have pizza together on Thursday nights and have different topics each week. And there were a lot of folks who would come to that not from any particular tradition and wanting to learn about other traditions. And what we discovered was it was really hard to learn about other traditions if no one was from any tradition. And that was an interesting puzzle maybe for the next generation of students and youth and young adults to think about what does it mean to be formed in a tradition versus to try and find a tradition as an adult. The formation there makes you ask different kinds of questions about what it means to be part of a community or be part of a communion. And it is harder to figure out who you want to be if you're in a room of a whole bunch of people who've never affiliated with anything in particular. And it's harder to learn, like, what does a Muslim believe or what does a Jew believe or what does a Buddhist believe if there aren't any of those people in the room and it's just people who are all just curious about religion.
0: Right. Just curious and wondering and shopping even. Yeah, that is really different. So, Amy, you've written and taught extensively about conflict in the church. Such a thing does happen, doesn't it? You've even described preaching as a place where we can learn to stand in the breach. What have you learned about how sermons can actually sometimes help us navigate disagreement in faithful ways?
1: You know, when I worked on my dissertation, which was on this topic, one of the things I was spending a lot of time thinking about was what preaching can actually do and not do, especially in times of conflict. And I learned a lot about the process of conflict transformation, which tends to be focused less on the resolution of a conflict and more on the nature of the relationships we want to maintain with each other through a conflict. So instead of seeking some kind of final answer to the thing about which we are in conflict, conflict transformation wants to say, hey, the relationships that are being broken by this conflict are maybe even more important than finding an answer or coming to some kind of an agreement. And this applies to all kinds of conflict, from marital conflict or family conflict to social conflict to international conflicts. And a lot of this, actually, what I was using comes out of the Mennonite tradition. So speaking of ecumenical connections, the Mennonites have done a lot of good work on this. When it comes to preaching, I think one of the things preachers often feel pressure to do is to come up with an answer, right? To come up with something that's going to bring everyone together and put everybody on the same playing field and bring unity or whatever. And one of the things that became very clear to me is that one of the things preaching can do and maybe is more effective at doing is reminding us of the kind of relationships we want to be in together while we are in disagreement. So instead of being about taking one side or the other of a disagreement, it can be about, okay, we disagree on this. What is God saying to us as we are in disagreement about who we are together? And what does it mean to listen to each other? What does it mean to be humble together? What does it mean to learn from each other? That can sound sort of pie in the sky, but I have a pretty deep concern about the ways in which we dehumanize each other when we are in conflict and the ways in which we start to see other people as enemies who aren't worthy of care and compassion. And you can be strong in your opinions. You can have clear moral grounding while also not dehumanizing other people. It doesn't mean that you are a pushover. So when preachers feel like they need to be strong, I want to encourage them to be strong about who we are together and how we want to relate to each other, even when they don't have an answer for some conflicted situation.
0: We are so very lucky, Amy, that you are helping us as a homiletician, as an expert in American preaching and preaching of all kinds, that you are coming alongside us and helping us just understand the breadth and depth of our 80 years of digital archives of the Protestant Hour and of Day One. What's it been like to immerse yourself in that long history of preaching and just some general big thoughts you have about why it's worth doing?
1: I think in general, especially those of us who live in this country, which is a relatively young country compared to a lot of the rest of the world, I think one of the things that can be helpful for us is to remember that we're not the first ones to ever exist in the Christian tradition. And something like even 80 years of history can help remind us of that. One of my enjoyments in looking through these sermons and going

0: going back to see what's there is to be reminded that we aren't the first ones to try and say something in difficult times, even here in this country, even in the last 80 years. Clearly, we have sermons that go back 2,000 years. But in this case, just knowing that we in this country have been doing this for a while and figuring it out and trying to speak into difficult moments, that alone is something that is a gift, I think, to us in these times. I also think it's helpful to remember what we've said so that we know what we want to say now, because maybe some of the things we've said in the past aren't what we want to say now, and we've learned something, and being able to be aware of the things that we've learned and that maybe we've changed and grown in particular ways are also helpful things to be aware of in trying times or in changing times. Knowing that we don't have to be the same as we always were is almost as much of a comfort as knowing that we've been doing things for a long time.
1: Yeah. I don't know about you, but I've come to a place, maybe this is just a getting myself in a more positive frame of mind, but you and I are both obviously women clergy, and we are sort of second generation even in our denomination, which is Presbyterian. And I think sometimes I look back at, you know, 80 years of Day One and Protestant Hour preachers, and even those all men who got together from the various denominations and said, all right, gentlemen, we are going to put out, it's going to be part of our calling to bring preaching to the public square, to bring mainline Protestant Christianity to the airways. And they thought of themselves as being pretty revolutionary, that the Episcopals could come and the Lutherans could come. And it's good, just as you said, it's good to understand where we came from, you know, even though it's kind of, but I also like to think in the moments when I think, gosh, what would they think now that there's a female host? And I like to think that they would have grown alongside the rest of society and would think that that was a great idea too. I try and think about them in the best light.
0: I love the idea that we can look back on people who came before us who we maybe disagreed with or wouldn't do things the way they did it, but think about them with gracious openness to what they might have learned if they had lived in a different time or a different place, just like I would hope that for people who watch us in the future and wonder what we were doing. I've talked with my husband a lot about, we both lost parents when we were in our 20s, and we often talk about who they would be now if they had lived and what our relationships would be like. And both of us have thought, we like to sort of imagine like that our parents would have grown in particular ways. They're sort of frozen in time, right, at the age that they died. And it's fun to imagine how people would have grown. And I think it gives us an imagination for what is possible when we have that kind of an openness. It's something that helps us subvert expectations and think in open and hopeful ways rather than in pessimistic and small-minded ways to be able to keep that imagination going.

0: When Jesus noticed how the guests sought out the best seats at the table, he told them a parable. When someone invites you to a wedding celebration, don't take your seat at the place of honor. Someone more highly regarded than you could have been invited by your host. The host who invited both of you will come to you and say, "Give your seat to this other person." Embarrassed, you will take your seat in the least important place. Instead, when you receive an invitation, go and sit in the least important place. When your host approaches you, he will say, "Friend, move up here to a better seat." Then you will be honored in the presence of all your fellow guests. All who lift themselves up will be brought low, and those who make themselves low will be lifted up. Then Jesus said to the person who had invited him, "When you host a lunch or dinner, don't invite your friends, your brothers and sisters, your relatives, or rich neighbors. If you do, they will invite you in return, and that will be your reward. Instead, when you give a banquet, invite the poor, crippled, lame, and blind, and you will be blessed, because they can't repay you. Instead, you will be repaid when the just are resurrected."
1: Now, Reverend Dr. Amy Moiso's sermon entitled Subverting Expectations.
0: When I was in junior high, I had a global studies teacher named Mr. Force. Mr. Force was a quintessential teacher of 7th and 8th graders, a little bit kooky, a little bit absent-minded, and totally devoted to kids. He was the kind of teacher who had friendly rivalries with other teachers in the school and often involved students in playing pranks on his colleagues. Mr. Force used an overhead projector in his classes, and sometimes he'd forget what he was doing and put the ink side of the overhead marker in his mouth. One day, he accidentally stuck a marker in his mouth and turned part of his tongue red. Then, to our absolute delight, he opened a closet where he had a small mirror and proceeded to draw blue and green stripes on his tongue to complete the look. We loved Mr. Force. At one point during eighth grade, when we were learning about some global movement, maybe boycotts against apartheid, since this would have been the mid-1980s, my class got it into our heads that we wanted to stage a protest over an assignment, I think, to ask for a later due date. So we conspired with another teacher to let us hide in his classroom instead of going to Mr. Force's room. We sat at our little desks with the lights off, giggling to ourselves and wondering what Mr. Force would think of our boycott. He was such a jokester. I think we expected him to come in and applaud our little prank. I don't remember how long it took for Mr. Force to figure out what was going on, though in retrospect, he probably had much more knowledge of our plan than we knew. But he came into our classroom with a serious and almost hurt look on his face. He turned on the lights and quietly began handing out detention slips. Whatever we thought would happen, it wasn't this. One of my friends started to cry. She'd never had detention or been suspended, and neither had I. We were the good kids, just having a little fun. We never expected him to take us so seriously. The details of what happened next are a little fuzzy in my mind, but I do remember two things. First, Mr. Force turned our protest into a lesson about the consequences of civil disobedience. He didn't tell us we were wrong, or that he was angry, or thought it was funny. Instead, he taught us that choosing to break rules to make a statement includes preparing for the consequences of our actions. Whether or not he said those words, what I heard that day was that part of what it means to act against the status quo is to believe in what you're doing, to understand why you're doing it, and to recognize what it might cost. The second thing I remember is what happened next. In the stunned silence of that classroom, Mr. Force collected our filled-out detention slips. As the bell rang and he walked out the door, he ripped them in half and dropped them in the garbage can. Whatever it was I expected to happen that day, it was not that. I remembered that experience this week because I've been thinking about expectations. So many stories in the gospel are about Jesus subverting expectations, going against the status quo, breaking the rules. In many of our churches, it's common to talk about God's upside-down kingdom and its reversal of values, or how Jesus resisted cultural and social norms. Today's gospel story from Luke sets the reader up for exactly that expectation. Jesus is going to a meal with religious leaders, and they are watching him, presumably because he is expected to do something unexpected, shocking, disgraceful. The irony is that stories like this healing and dinner have

become routine for us. We expect Jesus to subvert expectations. We're ready for it. We know who the righteous and the unrighteous are in these stories. Jesus will best the religious leaders at wordplay, and they will come out on the wrong side yet again. Those silly leaders value their rules and their hierarchies and their rituals more than caring for the people. So Jesus has to come in and upend the status quo. Jesus is so subversive, it's predictable. In fact, maybe we don't even need to hear the whole story to expect the ending. What I read just now is more than what is scheduled from Luke, according to the lectionary. The lectionary editors left out the healing story of the man with the swelling, which is verses 2-6, to focus on Jesus' conversation with the religious leaders at the Sabbath meal. Maybe the lectionary editors thought we didn't need another story of healing on the Sabbath, because the previous lectionary reading from Luke is the story of the Sabbath healing of a woman who'd been bent over for 18 years. Maybe we are already inclined to expect Jesus to heal on the Sabbath, just as we expect the Pharisees and religious leaders to object, so there was no need to mention it again. Except in this story, the leaders and the lawyers don't object to the healing. They actually don't say anything. They just watch. Maybe they were also watching that other time when Jesus healed the woman who was bent over. Maybe they're still turning over that idea in their minds. Maybe they're pondering what it all means. Maybe they are in the process of conversion. We expect them to be the villains. But what if, instead, they're watching and learning? This gospel story actually leaves a lot of room for interpretation beyond our expectations. The writer tells us that Jesus is going to dine with some religious leaders for the Sabbath. These invited lawyers and the Pharisees are already watching Jesus, and they are present as the healing scene plays out. In verse 2, we hear that a man with an abnormal swelling, edema, was there. The text is not precise about what there means, especially since the lawyers and the Pharisees are also there. Is this somewhere on the way to the dinner? Is it in the house? Could this man be a guest? Well, probably not. It's unlikely the host invited the man with edema to the dinner, especially not with all these fancy religious leaders. That's why Jesus turns to the host and encourages him to invite blind people, crippled people, poor people to dinner in the future, right? Maybe. But the host did invite Jesus. So let's imagine together for a minute. What if the host had invited the man with edema to come to dinner? Or what if the man showed up because he had been there for a meal in the past, or had been offered Sabbath kindness by the host before? That would change the story, wouldn't it? It could mean that the words Jesus says to the host were not reprimand, but encouragement, affirmation. Let's imagine something else. Jesus notices how the guests are jockeying for the best seats. Seating arrangements were important for determining and reinforcing social status. The prime spots at dinner were those closest to the person held in highest esteem, whoever that might be. Jesus was specifically invited to dine with these leaders, and they were intrigued enough by what he was doing that they were watching him. Let's imagine, then, that trying to get the best seats is not due to an abstract sense of self-importance, but is instead an effort to be seated near Jesus. That would change how we understand these leaders, who perhaps eagerly and earnestly want to see what Jesus is doing. What happens next is that Jesus offers commentary on what he is observing. The writer of Luke calls Jesus' words a parable, but it sounds like tips on how to not embarrass yourself at a wedding. I have heard this story interpreted as a rejection of prestige and a call to humility, where God is the host who will bring down the mighty and lift up the lowly. But the story seems like a strange way to subvert the expectations of a bunch of high-status dinner guests who are certainly already attentive to honor and shame. None of them is likely to embarrass their host or themselves by seating themselves improperly at a wedding. And anyway, the lowest place where Jesus says they should sit would likely be set aside for the host and his family.
So why?

would anyone sit there? This is an odd parable to tell if the dinner guests are truly just snooty elites who care only about appearances. On the other hand, if the dinner guests are actually trying to be seated near Jesus, the parable becomes one not of chastisement and shame for selfish behavior, but of freedom from binding social constraints. If these leaders are trying to impress Jesus by playing the typical status game so they can be near him, Jesus subverts their expectations by releasing them from those rules. He is telling them they don't need to worry about impressing him because he doesn't care about their position in society. He cares about their concern for others. The parable is still about humility and about how little status matters to God. But Jesus has helped the gathered leaders imagine themselves as part of a new world in which they no longer have to fight for the best seats, because that's not what brings honor, and it's not what gets them close to Jesus. What a relief that must have been. What liberation. We don't expect these stories of Jesus to evoke sympathy for the religious leaders or to paint them with complexity, as if they were actual humans and not just foils in the hero narrative of Jesus. In much of our interpretation, Pharisees are the perennial antagonists, the ones who never understand what Jesus is about. We get used to thinking of them as one-dimensional caricatures, the ego-driven narcissists, the vain and selfish elites, the posh and judgmental holier-than-thous. I learned recently about a phenomenon called affective polarization. That's affective with an A. It comes out of political science. Affective polarization is about how our divisions impact our feelings about other people. As humans in society, we can be divided over issues or ideologies without hating each other. But affective polarization is the degree to which we actually no longer like or trust those on the other side. It's the difference between seeing someone else as an opponent or as an enemy. When affective polarization takes hold, we come to see others only through one-dimensional stereotypes and caricatures, as unworthy of empathy or moral consideration, and as something less than the full humans we are. In the worst situations, the threat others pose become the justification for violence against them. Today's gospel text and its interpretation over time are a reminder of how easy it can be to follow where our expectations lead, like how oblivious those Pharisees were, how untrustworthy, how unfaithful. Sadly, the Christian tradition has a long history of demonizing the Jewish religious leaders of the Gospels, demonization that has been lived out in anti-Semitic discrimination and violence for generations. The perceived supremacy of Christianity has also been invoked to support centuries of colonial conquest and occupation, the genocide of indigenous populations, the kidnapping and enslavement of generations of Africans, and 100 other horrors. Today, white Christian nationalists are using a similar playbook to sideline or even eliminate those who do not subscribe to their political and religious ideology. At the root of so much of the terror humans have wrought on other humans is the choice to stop seeing someone else as fully human, as made in the image of God. Lutheran pastor Nadia Boltz-Weber tells about a time she was ranting about the stupidity and wrongness of people with whom she disagreed. And a friend said to her, "Every time we draw a line between us and others, Jesus is always on the other side of it." This is the right idea, that when we draw those us and them lines, Jesus is on the other side. But I'll add a caveat. Jesus is on the other side two. Jesus is always alongside all of us. That is the subversion of expectations. Jesus subverts the idea that anyone is disposable or unimportant to God or beyond redemption. I like to hope that Jesus keeps accepting these dinner invitations because he sees these religious leaders as complex and real humans who can listen and who can change, subverting all our expectations.

0: Our preacher today was the Reverend Dr. Amy Moiso. 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That's D-A-Y, the number one, .org. 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Here in Atlanta, our phone number is 404-490-3354. 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It's a voicemail line, so there's no pressure and no small talk. Just leave your message and we'll hear it the very same day. And since we're being honest, here's a little truth of our own. 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That's D-A-Y, the number one, .org/donate. 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And if the Day One e-newsletter isn't already living in your inbox, oh, let's fix that right now. Every Wednesday, it lands with a preview of the coming Sunday's sermon and preacher, plus reflections, lectionary resources, interview clips, and news from around Day One. No spam, no fine print, just good stuff once a week. 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That's 844-946-2479. And congratulations, you're signed up. Next week on Day One, as we continue through the season after Pentecost, Psalm 78 calls us to listen again to the stories that teach us to trust in God's faithfulness. In A Message, A Memory, A Mystery, the Reverend Matthew Fleming of St. Andrew Lutheran Church of Eden Prairie, Minnesota, asks, "What becomes possible when we approach faith with the wonder and curiosity and honest questions of a child? In fractious and violent times, how do we receive the holy mysteries entrusted to us without allowing fear to silence imagination and hope?" Fleming reflects on scripture as message, shared memory, and mystery. That's Reverend Matthew Fleming next week on Day One.
1: 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Cloudy today, a 60% chance of rain, 63 for the high, winds 10 to 15, gusting to 20 miles per hour. Cloudy, a 90% chance of rain tonight, the low 53, winds 5 to 10. 60% chance of showers tomorrow, cloudy on Monday, the high 58. That's weather from 1410 AM, 96.9 FM, KLEM.
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1: News. I'm Paul Stevens. President Trump returning to the White House from Camp David earlier than expected. This as U.S. embassies in the Middle East issue new alerts amid heightened tensions across the area.
2: They did not state a specific threat, but called for Americans to exercise heightened vigilance and be aware of potential travel disruptions in the region. The alerts cite recent fighting between Saudi Arabia and the Iran-backed Houthi militants in Yemen.
1: And that's Fox's Chan Lee Painter. No official comment on the president.

0: President's early return to D.C. The president set to attend this week's upcoming U.N. General Assembly in New York City.
1: All of those world leaders coming here to New York City for the General Assembly has triggered one of the largest security operations of the year. Thankfully, there are no known credible threats.
0: And that's Fox's C.B. Cotton in New York. 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
3: 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Cloudy today, a 60% chance of rain, 63 for the high, winds 10 to 15, gusting to 20 miles per hour. Cloudy, a 90% chance of rain tonight, the low 53, winds 5 to 10. 60% chance of showers tomorrow, cloudy on Monday, the high 58. That's weather from 1410 AM, 96.9 FM, KLEM.

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1: Warnings. I'm Paul Stevens, Fox News. U.S. embassies across the Middle East issuing new security alerts, urging Americans to remain vigilant and prepare for possible travel disruptions as tensions rise across the area.
2: They did not state a specific threat, but called for Americans to exercise heightened vigilance and be aware of potential travel disruptions in the region. The alerts cite recent fighting between Saudi Arabia and the Iran-backed Houthi militants in Yemen. This after the group claimed attacks on sensitive sites across Saudi Arabia yesterday. Saudi officials confirm air defenses intercepted a ballistic missile over Riyadh. A fire broke out at a fuel tank near the airport, but it's not clear if it was caused by that attack. Other civilian infrastructure were also reportedly targeted. The Houthis have recently seized more territory in Yemen, tightening their grip on a strategic Bab el-Mandab strait.
1: And that's Fox's Chandler Painter. All this coming as President Trump is back at the White House a day earlier than scheduled, cutting short his weekend at Camp David. No official reason from the White House. Ed Sheeran breaking his silence and apologizing after controversy upended his U.S. tour. Sheeran opening his Philadelphia concert last night by addressing the fallout over rapper Macklemore, who was dropped from the tour after making some pro-Palestinian comments during a show at MetLife Stadium in New Jersey. Sheeran saying he could no longer stay silent on what he called a humanitarian issue.
3: What happened in Israel and at the Noma Music Festival on October 7th was horrific and compounded centuries of Jewish pain. What is happening in Gaza is catastrophic and unjustifiable and disproportionate. Our heart has been broken by the scale of devastation and loss of civilians' lives.
1: And that Philly show, the first for Sheeran since the controversy erupted. 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
6: That heat's going to be out there for one more day.
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1: The U.S. military saying four people were killed in its latest strike on a suspected drug smuggling boat in the Caribbean. Officials saying the vessel was running along a known narcotics trafficking route, and intelligence indicated it was involved in some smuggling operations. The military, though, not publicly releasing any evidence showing what was on board that boat. Ukraine launching a massive drone attack on Russia overnight, including what Moscow's mayor calls the largest ever targeting the capital city. Russia's defense ministry saying that more than 1,100

0: Drones were shot down nationwide, including over Crimea, and the Black Sea. Moscow's mayor saying 450 were intercepted heading toward the capital, although some reached an oil refinery and a residential building as well. We've all been annoyed by someone using a cell phone, particularly at the movies, but police say one California moviegoer apparently took that frustration a little too far.
1: Moviegoers witnessed a real-life uprising during a showing of the Andrew Garfield film The Uprising. Burbank police arrested 34-year-old Matthew Ware at AMC Burbank 16 after he allegedly pepper sprayed a man who'd refused to stop scrolling on a cell phone. A witness said Ware became furious after the victim refused to turn off his phone. Ware was arrested and booked at the Burbank jail for misdemeanor battery. The Burbank Fire Department says two theater goers experienced irritation from the pepper spray and were treated at a local hospital. Deborah Valentine, Fox News.
0: In a big late college football game last night, Ole Miss beat LSU 32-24. That, of course, spoiled former Rebels coach Lane Kiffin's return to Oxford as the Tigers' new head coach. Kiffin, you may remember, left Ole Miss for LSU after he agreed to a 7-year, $91 million contract. I'm Paul Stevens. This is Fox.
2: On the obituary report, services for Lynette Cruz, 73, of Lamar's, who passed away Thursday, September 17th at Avera McKenna Hospital in Sioux Falls, South Dakota. Prayer service will be 6 p.m. Monday, September 22nd at Rex Winkle Funeral Home in Lamar's. Vicar Grace Baumgartel from Christ Lutheran Church, Grant Township, rural Lamar's, will officiate. Private family burial will be at Rest Haven Memory Gardens in Lamar's. Visitation with family from 4 till service time on Monday at the funeral home. Arrangements are with Rex Winkle Funeral Home of Lamar's for Lynette Cruz, 73, of Lamar's. Services for Gerald Jerry Gallus, 79, of Marcus, who passed away Sunday, September 13th at Good Samaritan Care Center in Lamar's after a short battle with cancer. Massive Christian burial will be 10:30 a.m. Tuesday, September 22nd at St. Mary's Catholic Church in Remsen. Father Tim Pick will officiate. Deacon Doug Heron will assist. Burial will follow at St. Mary's Cemetery in Remsen. Visitation with family present from 4 till 7 p.m. on Monday, September 21st. Parish Rosary and Vigil Prayer Service will be held at 7 p.m., all at St. Mary's Catholic Church in Remsen. Services entrusted to Fish Funeral Home and Monument in Remsen for Gerald Jerry Gallus, 79, of Marcus. Services for Bertha Joan Statema, 88, of rural Ireton, who passed away Friday, September 18th, at the home of her son in rural Alton. Service will be Tuesday, September 22nd, 10:30 a.m. at Ireton Christian Reformed Church. Reverend Nathan Cooperus will officiate. Burial will follow at Pleasant Hill Cemetery in Ireton. Visitation with family from 5 till 7 p.m. on Monday, September 21st, also at Ireton Christian Reformed Church. Porter Funeral Home of Ireton is in charge of arrangements for Bertha Joan Statema of rural Ireton. Obituary information is on our webpage, KLEM1410.com.
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2: 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Cloudy today, a 60% chance of rain, 63 for the high, winds 10 to 15, gusting to 20 miles per hour. Cloudy, a

0: 90% chance of rain tonight, the low 53, winds 5 to 10. 60% chance of showers tomorrow, cloudy on Monday, the high 58. That's weather from 1410 AM, 96.9 FM, KLEM.
1: 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The speaker is Pastor Trevor Freudenberg of the Lutheran Church, Missouri Synod.

In the name of the Father, and of the Son, and of the Holy Spirit. Amen. If we say we have no sin, we deceive ourselves, and the truth is not in us. But if we confess our sins, God, who is faithful and just, will forgive our sins and cleanse us from all unrighteousness. Let us then confess our sins to God our Father. Most merciful God, we confess that we are by nature sinful and unclean. We have sinned against you in thought, word, and deed, by what we have done and by what we have left undone. We have not loved you with our whole heart. We have not loved our neighbors as ourselves. We justly deserve your present and eternal punishment. For the sake of your Son, Jesus Christ, have mercy on us. Forgive us, renew us, and lead us, so that we may delight in your will and walk in your ways to the glory of your holy name. Amen. Almighty God, in his mercy, has given his Son to die for you, and for his sake forgives you all your sins. As a called and ordained servant of Christ, and by his authority, I therefore forgive you all your sins, in the name of the Father, and of the Son, and of the Holy Spirit. Amen.

Today's broadcast of the Good Shepherd Hour is sponsored by Lee and Beverly Radke of Holstein, Iowa. In the name of the Father, and of the Son, and of the Holy Spirit. Amen. Brothers and sisters, if we say we have no sin, we deceive ourselves and the truth is not in us. But if we confess our sins, God, who is faithful and just, will forgive our sins and cleanse us from all unrighteousness. Let us then confess our sins to God our Father. Most merciful God, we confess that we are by nature sinful and unclean. We have sinned against you in thought, word, and deed, by what we have done and by what we have left undone. We have not loved you with our whole heart. We have not loved our neighbors as ourselves. We justly deserve your present and eternal punishment. For the sake of your Son, Jesus Christ, have mercy on us. Forgive us, renew us, and lead us, so that we may delight in your will and walk in your ways, to the glory of your holy name. Amen. Brothers and sisters, in the mercy of Almighty God, Jesus Christ was given to die for us, and for his sake God forgives us all of our sins. To those who believe in Jesus Christ, he gives the power to become the children of God and bestows upon them the Holy Spirit. May the Lord, who has begun this good work in us, bring it to completion in the day of our Lord Jesus Christ. Amen. Let us pray. Lord God, Heavenly Father, since we cannot stand before you relying on anything we have done, help us to trust in your abiding grace and live according to your word. Through Jesus Christ, your Son, our Lord, who lives and reigns with you in the Holy Spirit, one God, now and forever. Amen. Our Old Testament reading for this, the 17th Sunday after Pentecost, is from the book of Isaiah, chapter 55, verses 6 through 9. Seek the Lord while he may be found. Call upon him while he is near. Let the wicked forsake his way, and the unrighteous man his thoughts. Let him return to the Lord, that he may have compassion on him, and to our God, for he will abundantly pardon. For my thoughts are not your thoughts, neither are your ways my ways, declares the Lord. For as the heavens are higher than the earth, so are my ways higher than your ways, and my thoughts than your thoughts. This is the word of the Lord. Thanks be to God. The epistle reading is from Philippians chapter 1, verses 12 through 14, and verses 19 through 30, beginning at verse 12. I want you to know, brothers, that what has happened to me has really served to advance the gospel, so that it has become known throughout the whole imperial guard and to all the rest that my imprisonment is for Christ. And most of the brothers, having become confident in the Lord by my imprisonment, are much more bold to speak the word without fear. Continuing in verse 19. For I know that through your prayers and the help of the Spirit of Jesus Christ, this will turn out for my deliverance, as it is my eager expectation and hope that I will not be at all ashamed, but that with full courage now as always, Christ will be honored in my body, whether by life or by death. For me to live is Christ, and to die is gain. If I am to live in the flesh, that means fruitful labor for me. Yet which I shall choose, I cannot tell. I am hard pressed between the two. My desire is to part and to be with Christ, for that is far better. But to remain in the flesh is more necessary on your account. Convinced of this, I know that I will remain and continue with you all for your progress and joy in the faith, so that you may have ample cause to glory in Christ Jesus because of my coming to you again. Only let your manner of life be worthy of the gospel of Christ, so that whether I come and see you or am absent, I may hear of you that you are standing firm in one spirit, with one mind, striving side by side for the faith of the gospel, and not frightened at anything by your opponents. This is a clear sign to them of their destruction, but of your salvation, and that from God. For it has been granted to you that for the sake of Christ, you should not only believe in him, but also suffer and for his sake, engage in the same conflict that you saw I had, and now hear that I still have. This is the word of the Lord. Thanks be to God. The Holy Gospel according to St. Matthew, the 20th chapter, verses 1 through 16. Glory to you, O Lord.

Lord. Jesus said, "The kingdom of heaven is like a master of a house who went out early in the morning to hire laborers for his vineyard. After agreeing with the laborers for a denarius a day, he sent them into his vineyard. And going out about the third hour, he saw others standing idle in the marketplace. And to them he said, 'You go into the vineyard too, and whatever is right, I will give you.' So they went. Going out again about the sixth hour and the ninth hour, he did the same. And about the 11th hour, he went out and found others standing. And he said to them, 'Why do you stand here idle all day?' They said to him, 'Because no one has hired us.' He said to them, 'You go into the vineyard too.' And when evening came, the owner of the vineyard said to his foreman, 'Call the laborers and pay them their wages, beginning with the last up to the first.' And when those hired about the 11th hour came, each of them received a denarius. Now when those hired first came, they thought it would receive more, but each of them also received a denarius. And on receiving it, they grumbled at the master of the house, saying, 'These last worked only 1 hour, and you have made them equal to us, who have borne the burden of the day and the scorching heat.' But he replied to one of them, 'Friend, I am doing you no wrong. Did you not agree with me for a denarius? Take what belongs to you and go. I choose to give to this last worker as I give to you. Am I not allowed to do what I choose with what belongs to me? Or do you begrudge my generosity? So the last will be first, and the first last.'" This is the gospel of the Lord. Praise to you, O Christ. We confess our faith together in the Apostles' Creed. I believe in God the Father Almighty, maker of heaven and earth, and in Jesus Christ, his only Son, our Lord, who was conceived by the Holy Spirit, born of the Virgin Mary, suffered under Pontius Pilate, was crucified, died, and was buried. He descended into hell. The third day he rose again from the dead. He ascended into heaven and sits at the right hand of God the Father Almighty. From thence he will come to judge the living and the dead. I believe in the Holy Spirit, the Holy Christian Church, the communion of saints, the forgiveness of sins, the resurrection of the body, and the life everlasting. Amen.

Grace, mercy, and peace be unto you from God the Father and our Lord and our Savior, Jesus the Christ. Amen. Dear brothers and sisters in Christ, there was one summer in my life in which I did honest, hard, manual labor. It was the summer between my sophomore and my junior year of college, and instead of working the front desk at a hotel, as I had done the previous summer, I worked in an ice cream plant. Now you hear the words ice cream plant, and maybe your mind conjures up images of Willy Wonka's chocolate factory to be kind of a delightful place, and it was not exactly like that. I worked a night shift, and I worked in the freezer, not in the ice cream room. See, I didn't know this until I started working there, but ice cream is first made at room temperature, and those working in the ice cream room and not the freezer, well, they're the ones who operate the machines that mix together all of the ingredients around room temperature. They are then packaged, gallons, quarts, squares, individual cups, whatever it is. After being packaged and sealed, they are then sent to freeze for around 3 or 4 hours. And of course, that's where we would come in. Once they are frozen solid, they come onto the line, and the workers like myself that summer, that's what I did. You would take that frozen ice cream off of the line and put it onto a pallet for shipping and distribution for 8 hours in a row. Now, of course, you get breaks. Of course, you get a lunch break, but it continues on and on and on, working the night shift as I did, arriving at 11, starting the real work somewhere around midnight. You would continue to stack ice cream for hours and hours on end. I would wake up in the middle of the day when I was sleeping. I would think that my bed was an ice cream conveyor, and I could only go back to sleep once I had successfully palletized all of that ice cream. Somewhere in my basement, I still have my worn-out, insulated work gloves from that summer to prove that I once did real work. Now, there in the ice cream plant, the ice cream factory, there were certain differences in how we were paid as employees of that plant. For example, if you worked nights, which I did from 11 until 9:30 in the morning, if you worked nights, you got a little bit more money. If you worked in the freezer instead of in the ice cream room, you got a little bit more money as well. You were in the freezer, it was cold, and by the way, the work was generally more difficult and physically taxing than in the ice cream room. All of that is right and good, I think. You know, it's hard to imagine a successful business operating in any other way. You should have a financial incentive to work harder. You should get hazard pay. You should get overtime pay, whatever else.

is fair and right. I would have been quite annoyed if, for example, the day shift made more than I did on the night shift. I would have been even more annoyed if those in the ice cream room working at room temperature made more than I did in the freezer. So I guess that means that today's parable that Jesus tells is exactly for people like me, concerned with our pay, concerned with equity, wanting to make all that we feel that we have earned. What's the kingdom of heaven like? It's like a master of a house who goes out early in the day at the crack of dawn and hires laborers for his vineyard. He promises them a denarius, a normal day's wage for their difficult and tiresome labor. They will bear the burden of that day in the heat of the sun. So far, so good. He hires them. They work. They know they will get the wages of their work at the end of the day. All is fair in love and war and work, but the story continues. He goes out about the third hour. That would be around 9 o'clock in the morning. And he tells some that he finds that, well, if they don't have anything better to do, well, they can get to work in his vineyard as well. Don't worry. He'll be sure to make it right and pay them for their wages. The same goes when he heads out around noon and also around 3. He still finds these people just standing about the marketplace, hanging around the grocery store, walking up and down the street with nothing better to do. Well, get to work. Even those who are just loitering around the store around the 11th hour, 5 o'clock, when it is basically quitting time. Hey, nobody hired you for the day yet? You too. Go in the vineyard. Get to work. And then you get to Friday in the story. You know, when you work at the ice cream plant, they pay you every week on Friday just to make sure that you show up again on Monday. You have that weekly paycheck that makes sure you're there. What? Everyone's gotten the same amount. Whether you were here all day, whether you showed up a half an hour before quitting time, whether you were here all 5 days of the week or only one day of the week, y'all get the exact same wage. Now me, in my working life, I was so petty that I would have been annoyed had the ice cream room workers made the same amount I made in the freezer. Don't you know this job is more difficult, more hazardous? Don't you know you ought to be paying me more money to work at night instead of during the day? Well, this parable that Jesus tells flips the equation entirely. The master is paying the same wage, even to people who are only there for an hour or so. Well, that's the parable. And I think there are two different ways to understand this parable, or I should say two different audiences to whom the parable is directed. I'll speak first to followers of Jesus. That's what I am. That's what I have been my whole life. I was baptized as an infant. I have never known life apart from Jesus. I am, in a way, like I'm sure many of you listening this morning are, I am one of those who has been in the vineyard of God's kingdom my entire life. I don't know life apart from following Jesus, trying to be a Christian. And Jesus poses this question to me and to you. Those who have been following him our entire lives, those of us who may get caught up with these concerns, with these questions of justice and fairness. Jesus asks this at the end of our reading. Am I not allowed to do what I choose with what belongs to me? Or do you begrudge my generosity? Do we, as followers of Jesus, perhaps because we attend church every Sunday, we read our Bible every day, or we went to a Christian school, or we have labored to raise our children in the faith, do we begrudge God's generosity to those who have not seemed to work as hard at the faith as we have? Might it bother us that we have the same heavenly reward as they do, despite our continual work and effort? Does it bother us? Imagine somebody that you know who for their entire life has been just a selfish jerk. They've neglected their family. They've saved all their money for themselves. They've been bitter
and twist

tilted and curved in on oneself. And at the end of their life, they have virtually nobody to turn to. There, at the end of their life, through the power of the Holy Spirit, God grants them clarity. They repent of their sin. They repent of their selfish way of life. And on their deathbed, they convert. They turn to Jesus. Does that not strike us as strange that they should receive the same heavenly reward as all the faithful Christian men and women we know who have done so much to further the kingdom of God? And to us, who may be often in that position of being bitter or holding grudges over God's generosity, Jesus asks us this fundamental question. Do you begrudge my generosity? Just like the older son in the parable of the prodigal son who has been in the kingdom of heaven. He has been in the vineyard. He has been in the Father's house the whole time. Is frankly annoyed and even angry that the Father just lets the second son come back. And yet the Father says the same thing. Do you begrudge my generosity? Perhaps what we should realize is that it really was better in the vineyard all along, that we were always blessed to be in the Father's house, that the work of God's kingdom is indeed its own reward. It's the very heart of God for sinners and sufferers to bring them into his kingdom, whether that is for their entire earthly life leading into their heavenly life or only for a few years or even hours of their earthly life. We actually want to be in the kingdom of heaven. We want to be in the vineyard. We want to be doing the work of God here on earth while he calls us to do so. So that's the parable for Christians, followers of Christ who work at this. Don't you know it's hard to be a Christian? You have to really love your neighbor when you might not be very lovable. You have to forgive when other people don't. You simply are not allowed to hold grudges as a Christian. But don't you know that also a full life, a whole life, a complete life is found in the vineyard, in the Father's house? That's the first hearers of this parable. The second is those who are not yet Christian, and that may be you hearing this morning. The point of the parable for you is that there is indeed always time. No matter what's in your past, no matter what's in your history, no matter how far you may have been from God or how far you are currently from God, the master of the house is calling you into his vineyard. It doesn't matter if you've been there all morning, if you've been there from 6 a.m., 9, 12, 3, or even 5 o'clock, close to quitting time. It doesn't matter if you have abandoned God all of your life and paid him no mind. While it is still today, there is time for repentance. Today is the day of salvation. After all, to perhaps speak slightly beyond the point of this parable, the only reason any of us are in the vineyard at all is because of the grace and mercy of God. Indeed, that's what it is all about for those of us who have been Christians our entire lives, called by baptism, given faith at a very early age, and for those who maybe on their deathbed confess and believe in the name of Jesus Christ. It was all grace. It was all a gift. And as long as it is still today, even if it's the 11th hour, even if you've been idling your whole life long, even if you have rejected God up until this point, as long as it is still today, now is the time of salvation. In Jesus' name, amen. Now may that peace of God, which far surpasses all understanding, guard your hearts and minds in Jesus Christ, our Lord. Amen. Lord, remember us in your kingdom and teach us to pray. Our Father, who art in heaven, hallowed be thy name.

Thy kingdom come, thy will be done, on earth as it is in heaven. Give us this day our daily bread, and forgive us our trespasses, as we forgive those who trespass against us. And lead us not into temptation, but deliver us from evil. For thine is the kingdom, and the power, and the glory, forever and ever. Amen. Now, dear friends in Christ, may the Lord bless you and keep you. May the Lord make his face shine upon you and be gracious unto you. The Lord lift up his countenance upon you and give you peace. Amen.

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The speaker is Pastor Trevor Freudenberg. The Good Shepherd Hour welcomes your comments and thanks you for your prayers and support. 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
1: Fox News, I'm Angelo Bavaro. President Trump making a return home from his trip to Camp David earlier than expected.
2: It's not clear what prompted him to come back a day early. His return comes as his administration weighs next steps in the war with Iran.
1: Fox's Chanley Painter, President Trump also will welcome Chinese leader Xi Jinping to the U.S. this week.
3: The two will delve into some tough topics like AI, Iran, and trade.
1: Fox's Madeline Rivera. Ed Sheeran apologizing as he opened his Philadelphia concert last night.
4: What happened in Israel and at the Nova Music Festival on October 7th was horrific and compounded centuries of Jewish pain. What is happening in Gaza is catastrophic and unjustifiable.
1: This comes amid the fallout over opener Macklemore being dropped after making pro-Palestinian comments on stage. 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
0: 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Cloudy today, a 60% chance of rain, 63 for the high, winds 10 to 15, gusting to 20 miles per hour. Cloudy, a 90% chance of rain tonight, the low 53, winds 5 to 10. 60% chance of showers tomorrow, cloudy on Monday, the high 58. That's weather from 1410 AM, 96.9 FM, KLEM.

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1: Trip cut short. I'm Angelo Bavaro, Fox News. President Trump is back at the White House sooner than expected, cutting his weekend at Camp David short by a day as tensions rise in the Middle East. The president returned to Washington Saturday night, even though he was originally scheduled to remain at the presidential retreat until Sunday. The White House has not said why his schedule changed. The return comes as the State Department warns Americans in the Middle East to exercise heightened vigilance and prepare for possible flight cancellations and airspace closures, warning the conflict could escalate rapidly. Meantime, Saudi Arabia says it intercepted a ballistic missile fired by Yemen's Iran-backed Houthi rebels toward Riyadh at dawn Saturday. It was the first Houthi attempt to strike the capital since the latest escalation in fighting. Saudi officials say air defenses also thwarted attempted attacks on civilian infrastructure in several other areas. The Houthis claim they targeted sensitive sites using missiles and drones, but those claims have not been independently verified. No deaths or damage were reported from that intercepted missile. A superstar breaking his silence.
2: Ed Sheeran is speaking out after rapper Macklemore was dropped from his tour for making pro-Palestinian comments on

0: stage, the pop singer opening a solo concert in Philadelphia Saturday, calling what's happening in Gaza catastrophic and unjustifiable. Several supporting acts withdrew after Macklemore was removed last week, a decision Sheeran says was made by the tour promoter. A small group of demonstrators protested outside the stadium. Sheeran apologized for making mistakes and says he wants his music and shows to be about unity and humanity, not politics.
1: Fox's Chanley Painter, Sheeran told the Philadelphia crowd he was not sure how they would react to him, but his apology was met with cheers and applause. 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
2: Hello, everyone. This is Ainsley Earhart. Thank you for joining me for the 52-episode podcast series, The Life of Jesus.
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1: President Trump will welcome Chinese leader Xi Jinping to the U.S. this week in his first state visit in more than a decade.
5: The president is greeting Xi at Joint Base Andrews, which is rare as U.S. presidents usually welcome foreign leaders at the White House. After that warm meeting, though, the two will delve into some tough topics like AI, Iran, and trade. Treasury Secretary Scott Bessent is helping to spearhead talks on the latter. He and United States Representative Jameson Greer are meeting with Chinese Premier Vi Lufeng in New York today. And per Reuters, Bessent will try to set up some potential agreements on AI, tariffs, and critical minerals. Bessent could also bring up the shared risks of AI opening up the possibility of cooperation with China on the issue.
1: Fox's Madeline Rivera. President Trump also holding a state dinner for the Chinese president, and several top tech leaders are expected to attend. Ukraine launching a massive drone attack on Russia overnight. Russian officials say more than 1,100 drones were shot down nationwide, including hundreds headed towards Moscow. Officials say two people were killed and 20 injured in that region. A dengue fever death has been confirmed in Florida as officials warn the mosquito-borne outbreak is growing. While it's the first known dengue-related death in the state this year, Florida's total case count now already up to 332, marking the Sunshine State's second highest total on record. Officials say they are treating areas where those mosquitoes breed. Lane Kiffin's highly anticipated return to Oxford, ending with a loss to his former team. The LSU coach was back at Ole Miss for the first time since leaving the Rebels for Baton Rouge last year and was greeted by plenty of boos. Eighth-ranked Ole Miss spoiled the return, beating number 7 LSU 32-24. The Tigers rallying from 17 points down to tie it in the fourth, but Ole Miss pulled away, handing Kiffin his first loss as LSU's coach. I'm Angelo Bavaro. This is Fox.
6: On the obituary report, services for Lynette Cruz, 73, of Lamar's, who passed away Thursday, September 17th at Avera McKenna Hospital in Sioux Falls, South Dakota. Prayer service will be 6 p.m. Monday, September 22nd at Rexwinkle Funeral Home in Lamar's. Vicar Grace Baumgartel from Christ Lutheran Church, Grant Township, rural Lamar's, will officiate. Private family burial will be at Rest Haven Memory Gardens in Lamar's. Visitation with family from 4 till service time on Monday at the funeral home. Arrangements are with Rex Wrinkle Funeral Home in Lamar's for Lynette Cruz, 73, of Lamar's. Services for Gerald Jerry Gallus, 79, of Marcus, who passed away Sunday, September 13th at Good Samaritan Care Center in Lamar's after a short battle with cancer. Massive Christian burial will be 10:30 a.m. Tuesday, September 22nd at St. Mary's Catholic Church in Remsen. Father Tim Pick will officiate. Deacon Doug Heron will assist. Burial will follow at St. Mary's Cemetery in Remsen. Visitation with family present from 4 till 7 p.m. on Monday, September 21st. parish rosary and vigil prayer

0: service will be held at 7 p.m., all at St. Mary's Catholic Church in Remsen. 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Services for Bertha Joan Statema, 88, of rural Ireton, who passed away Friday, September 18th, at the home of her son in rural Alton. Service will be Tuesday, September 22nd, 10:30 a.m. at Ireton Christian Reformed Church. Reverend Nathan Cooperus will officiate. Burial will follow at Pleasant Hill Cemetery in Ireton. Visitation with family from 5 till 7 p.m. on Monday, September 21st, also at Ireton Christian Reformed Church. Porter Funeral Home of Ireton is in charge of arrangements for Bertha Joan Statema of rural Ireton. Obituary information is on our webpage, KLEM1410.com.
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0: 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Cloudy today, a 60% chance of rain, 63 for the high, winds 10 to 15, gusting to 20 miles per hour. Cloudy, a 90% chance of rain tonight, the low 53, winds 5 to 10. 60% chance of showers tomorrow, cloudy on Monday, the high 58. That's weather from 1410 AM, 96.9 FM, KLEM.
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4: Good morning and welcome to The Flatline. I'm your host, Rick Hughes. And for the next few minutes, please stay with me. Just a short time, 30 minutes of motivation, some inspiration, a whole lot of education, and no manipulation, because we don't try to con you. We're not trying to hustle you for money. We're just trying to give you some information. Hopefully, it'll help you verify and identify the plan of God for your life. So thank you for listening to The Flot, F-L-O-T, The Flot Line, the Forward Line of Troops, F-L-O-T. What we're talking about is establishing a main line of resistance in your soul based on the Word of God so that you can stop the outside sources of adversity before they ever become the inside source of stress. It was in 1967 when I was given my very first Bible. You may have one. That was my first one, 1967. It was just a small New Testament Bible given to me by a Christian football coach from the University of Alabama. He was there in the Bible study the night I accepted Christ as my Savior. He gave me some instructions. He said, go home and read the book of St. John. When I began to look at what John wrote, it seemed like God knew all about me, but I knew very little about God, that was for sure. Having competed in sports for several years, I knew one needed a plan, if you expect to win, that is. And that small New Testament became my new playbook. In the New Testament, I found how to live my new life in Christ. Of course, I needed a coach to guide me, and it was then that my Lord directed me to a great pastor teacher who could explain so much to me concerning what God expected out of me and what he would provide for me. So my new coach was a pastor, and he would start every Bible class with these verses I'm about to read to you now. Hebrews 4:12, for the word of God is living and powerful and sharper than any two-edged sword, piercing even to the division of the soul and the spirits and of the joints and the marrow and to the discerner of the thoughts and intents of the heart. To that verse, he would add this verse, study to show thyself approved unto God, 2 Timothy 2:15. A workman that needeth not to be ashamed, rightly dividing the word of truth. So let's start with that Hebrews passage there. In Hebrews 4:12, the word of God is alive and powerful. Some people think Paul wrote that. Some people think Barnabas wrote it. Some people think Apollos wrote it. I don't know who actually wrote it, but it's an accepted piece of scripture, and it's part of our New Testament Bible. So let's answer a couple of questions. What does the author mean when he says the Word of God? Today, that phrase, the Word of God, would refer to what we know as the canon of Scripture. It contains all that God intends for us to know at this point in time. So if you possess a Bible, you have a book through which, if you have a Bible, then you have a book that we know as the canon of Scripture. It contains everything God wants for you. So you don't have to go out in the forest and sit under an oak tree to try to hear God. If you'll just open that Bible and start reading, you will hear God through the written Word of God on the pages of that Bible. Now, there's one danger you must be aware of. If you are indeed a Christian and you have unconfessed sin in your life, the Holy Spirit is quenched and grieved, and thus the volume of hearing God will be shut off. You will not be able to hear God speak with sin present in your life. So be sure to confess that sin before you try to read the Word of God. The reason is simple. Our Lord Jesus Christ said the Holy Spirit would be your personal mentor and that He would guide you into all truth. He said that in John 14:26, quote, "But the Comforter," that's the Holy Spirit, "whom the Father will send in my name, He will teach you all things and bring all things to your remembrance, whatsoever I said to you." My pastor used to insist that before we began to study the Word of God, we have a moment of silent prayer. We go before the Lord and name any personal sin that may be in our lives so we didn't quench or grieve the Holy Spirit. And that's what I suggest for you. How could you possibly hear what God's trying to say through His Word if you have the speakers turned off? So before you attempt to study the Bible, the Word of God, make sure you are in fellowship with God by naming any known sin that might be in your life. The writer then went on to say, "The Word of God is living and powerful and sharper than a two-edged sword." That Greek word for living is zao. It means to be alive. And this is a metaphor, meaning it's full of vigor, it's fresh, it's strong. But I want you to know that the Scriptures have eternal endurance. They last forever. When you get to heaven, there will be a Bible in heaven, I assure you. The Word of God will be there. Isaiah 40 says, "The grass withereth and the flower fadeth, but the Word of our God shall stand forever." No one and no living thing can ever nullify God's written and preserved Word. And when you live by the instructions given in Scripture, you also will have eternal endurance as well, beginning with salvation, which provides eternal life, and ending with your transfer from time to eternity, where you will live a fantastic life in heaven. In 1 John 2:17, "And the world passes away, and the lust thereof, but he that doeth the will of God will abide forever." There's your promise. And what is the will of God? Jesus said it, "This is the will of the one that sent me, that you believe in me whom he has sent." In Revelation 21:4, "And God shall wipe away all tears from their eyes. There shall be no more death, neither sorrow nor crying, neither shall there be any more pain, for the former things will all be passed away." That's your eternal endurance if you obey the Scripture. The writer also went on to say the Word of God is alive, and he said it's powerful, powerful. The Greek word energeis, sounds like we get our word energy, means it's active, it's operational, it's effectual. The truth of the Scriptures are so powerful, and he listened to this carefully now, it's so powerful that it can cause conviction, guilt, or remorse. As a matter of fact, one simple Bible verse could be so powerful that it could bring a man to his knees or to his senses. The most powerful thing known to man, to those of us who are alive today, is the gospel of Jesus Christ. That's the most powerful thing ever in the world today. Romans 1:16 says, "For I am not ashamed of the gospel of Christ, for it is the power of God unto salvation to everyone that believeth, to the Jew first and also to the Greek." Nothing else could change your life forever except the gospel. That's the power of God. It's alive and powerful, sharper than a two-edged sword, the writer said. Used as the most powerful military weapon possessed by the Roman army, it's called a machaira. A machaira, it's a double-edged sword. This sword,

was very short, only about 24 inches long, and suited for close-order combat. Unlike the bigger swords, such as the Ramphaea used by the Thracians, which was straight with a single cutting edge, a long, powerful longsword, but only could be effective when swinging in one direction, the Machaira, the Roman sword, the two-edged sword the writer talks about, could be used swinging to the right or to the left or pointed straight ahead. So two Roman soldiers standing back to back could defend in a complete circle. So the Word of God can divide the soul and the spirit, the Bible goes on to say. The Word of God is alive and powerful, sharper than a two-edged sword, piercing even to the division of the soul and the spirit, and the joints and the marrow. Well, what does that mean? Well, this is obviously a reference to the inner life of the believer. We know all of us have a soul. You got one, I got one. And I was talking one time about soul. Some guy started dancing. I'm not talking about rhythm and blues. I'm talking about an inward being, the invisible you. This will live forever. Your soul never dies. It's composed of mentality. It's composed of volition, your choice. It's composed of a conscience and I think a self-consciousness as well. In other words, you can pick yourself out with 10 other people in a mirror. You would know which one's you. You have self-consciousness. This soul that we're talking about, alive and powerful, sharper than a two-edged sword, dividing division of the soul and the spirit, this soul is eternal and never dies. And it will reside in your new resurrection body if you, in fact, are a believer in the Lord Jesus Christ. In Matthew 16:26, for what is a man profited if he gains the whole world and still loses his own soul? Or what shall a man give in exchange for his soul? You know, when man was originally created, he was created trichotomous. Trichotomous, that's a big word, T-R-I-C-H-O-T-O-M-O-U-S, trichotomous. It means he had a body, he had a soul, and he had a spirit, three of them. As a result of the fall of both Adam and Eve, they became dichotomous, not trichotomous, dichotomous, meaning they had a body and a soul. What happened to the spirit? Well, this is because man suffered spiritual death when he sinned. In Romans 5:12, wherefore, as by one man sin entered into the world, and death by sin, and now death has passed on all men, for all have sinned. Thus the human spirit was lost, and mankind received a sinful spirit, a sinful nature. In 1 Corinthians 2:14 describes all the human race as being psychikos, soulish. Listen to what that verse says. The soulish man, the man that doesn't have a divine spirit, he cannot understand the things of the Spirit of God. They are foolishness unto him. Neither can he know them because they are discerned by the human spirit. Now, the only way you can get anything from the Word of God is to have the Holy Spirit teach your human spirit. When someone believes in Christ, the Holy Spirit, in fact, restores the human spirit in what we call regeneration. He's born again. Thus, eternal life is imputed to the human spirit where that Holy Spirit now resides. So the Christian has a body, a soul, and a spirit. The unbeliever is psychikos. He only has a body and a soul. So in 1 Corinthians 2:12, now we have received not the spirit of this world, but the spirit which is of God, so that we might know the things that are freely given to us from God, which things also we speak, not in the words which man's wisdom teaches, but which the Holy Spirit teaches, comparing spiritual things with spiritual things. The only way that you'll ever be able to understand the Word of God is to allow the Holy Spirit to teach it to you. That's His job, because the Bible says in 2 Corinthians 2:14, the natural man receives not the Spirit of God. They are foolishness to him. Neither can he know them, because they're spiritually discerned. When we hear God speak through His Word, through the Bible, the Scriptures, it can separate our thoughts from human viewpoint. Sometimes we call this evil. It's referencing the invisible part of man, his soul and his spirit. That's not evil. That's good if you've got a soul and a spirit. So when the Scriptures speak, it can separate the human spirit. The lost man doesn't have one. It can cause him to see

what's evil. Sometimes because he doesn't have that spirit, he buys into the evil concepts, like salvation by works, spirituality by works, maybe some different sort of religion. But his soul, the spirit, the word of God, puts up on a block on the activities of the sin nature and lets you override it by negative volition. So again, I want you to listen carefully. I'm going to say that again.

No. That's called negative volition. And you probably have done that. You know you shouldn't do certain things. You know the Bible tells you you shouldn't do that. And you said, no, I'm going to do it anyhow. That's the problem. That's sin. That quenches and grieves the Holy Spirit. So the Word of God is alive and powerful, sharper than a two-edged sword, piercing even to dividing soul and soul and spirit and joint and marrow, and a critic of thought and intents of the heart. Man, did you hear that? Of the joints and the marrow. What does that mean? Well, you know what a marrow is. It's inside the bone. It's that soft tissue which fills the cavity of bones. The Word of God can cut through the joints and the marrow. You know, joint pain, I guess you have it like I do. It's like arthritis. Sometimes it can be very painful, as you know and I know. The wonderful thing about the Word of God is its healing abilities. Scripture can heal a broken heart. Scripture can calm a nervous soul. But it can also expose hidden sin that needs to be eliminated. So what does it say? It's a discerner of the thoughts and the discerner of the thoughts and the intents of the heart. Do you hear that? It discerns what you're thinking. It can see what you're thinking. The word discerner, or the Greek word kritikos, means a judge. It comes from the word krino, meaning to judge. The Word of God exposes your motives. It exposes the desires of your heart, why you do what you do sometimes. A discerner of the thoughts and intentions of the heart. The thoughts, what is the thoughts? It means your deliberations, your considerations, why you do what you do. You very seldom do you do anything without thinking about it first. You have a plan. You think you want to do something, you consider it, think it out, and you do it. And the Word of God is a discerner of the thoughts and intentions of the heart. The intentions is the word ennoia, N-N-O-I-A, E-N-O-I-A. It means your purpose and your considerations, why you do what you do, or why you're about to do what you're going to do. So the thoughts and the intentions of the heart, the cardia, this is where you store the Word of God. It's the literal heart is not what we're talking about. The literal heart pumps blood, but the spiritual heart pumps Scripture. It pumps the Word of God. So the believer can, in fact, live the spiritual life. This is where it takes place. So you hear it in the nous, the mind, and then you live it in the heart, cardia. Listen to what the psalmist wrote in Psalm 26:1. Judge me, O Lord, for I have walked in my integrity. I have trusted also in the Lord. Therefore I shall not slide. Verse 2, 26, Psalm. Examine me. All right, listen, I want you to pray this prayer tonight. Examine me, O Lord, and prove me. Try my reins and try my heart. There it is. In Jeremiah 17:10, I, the Lord, search the heart. I try the reins, even to give every man according to his ways and according to the fruit of his doing. So the Word of God is alive and powerful, sharper than a two-edged sword, piercing even the dividing asunder, the soul and the spirit and the joints and the marrow, and is a critic of thoughts and intents of the heart. Now the next verse. Study to show thyself approved unto God, a workman that needeth not to be ashamed, rightly dividing the word of truth. 2 Timothy 2:15. That's the second verse my pastor would quote. And that's the verse I'm concerned with you. I came on this radio show. We book time on this air. We pray for people that are hungry to grow, people that want to grow, people that are looking to grow in their life, people that are willing to study, to show yourself approved unto God, people that need not to be ashamed, rightly dividing the word of truth. Notice that word study is an imperative mood verb. That's a literal command from God. This Greek verb demands that you concentrate and you apply. I mean, after all, how can you apply what you don't know? And how can you know what you don't learn? Thus, your volition is involved in setting your priorities. So I suggest studying under a well-qualified pastor, one who knows the languages and who is faithful to make priority number one, teaching you the mechanics to the Christian life, thus enabling you to be an effective witness and glorify God to the maximum. Study to show thyself approved unto God. Not disapproved, not a failure. Get it right.

not misrepresent God. This is what I see happening so much today. Young Christians with enthusiasm start some kind of blog, some kind of TikTok, YouTube, and start trying to teach the Bible and don't understand what they're trying to teach. You must understand the Bible, such as dispensations, church age, what gifts are functioning today, which gifts don't function today, what's passed away, what hadn't passed away. You have to understand eschatology, what the future holds, the rapture, the tribulation, the millennium, and much, much more. Spiritual enthusiasm, it is not a license to preach. As a matter of fact, the absolute worst thing you could ever do is to misrepresent God. And that's exactly what organized religion does. Rightly dividing the word of truth. Again, 2 Timothy 2:15, study to show yourself approved unto God, a workman that needed not to be ashamed, rightly dividing the word of truth. If it can be rightly divided, it can be wrongly divided. In other words, it's very easy to get it wrong if you don't know what you're talking about. And I hear it constantly over and over and over again. People that get it wrong, people get mixed up, people that don't teach it correctly. And there's nothing worse than misrepresenting God. You want to get yourself in trouble, then start saying something that God doesn't approve of, God doesn't say. And presuming every time a pastor gets in the pulpit, he's assuming to speak for God. And he's not. He may be speaking for himself. I don't know. So remember that. Those verses are critical for you. The Word of God, the Bible that you have maybe in the back window of your car, get it out of the back window. Put it in your lap. Take it home and read it. It's sharper than any two-edged sword, and it pierces even to the division of the soul and the spirit. That's inside you, your invisible soul and your born-again human spirit, and to the joints and the marrow, and is a discerner of the thoughts and intentions of the heart. And then 2 Timothy 2:15, study to show yourself approved unto God, a workman that needeth not to be ashamed, but rightly dividing the word of truth. There's so much there for you, so much for you to understand. And I ran through that really fast. We got some bad weather outside the studio here today. You may hear some of it, but what I'm concerned about is you. You know, we make stuff available for you all the time. We have so many books available through our website. It's not hard to find. 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And you can also get us on the podcast. 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And so if you understand how to work the podcast, you can listen 24/7, regardless of what part of the world you're in. It's available. Now remember, I'm not a pastor. I'm an evangelist. My job is to point you towards a pastor. If you don't have a well-qualified pastor, and if you're interested in learning the Bible, studying the Bible, getting under the mentorship of a well-qualified pastor, let me know. Contact me, and I'll direct you in the right direction to where you can find that person. But the number one thing is for you to know for sure that you have an eternal relationship with God through Jesus Christ our Lord. So as we wrap up the show today, I have to ask you that one question. Have you been born again? Have you in fact accepted Christ as your Savior? Do you believe He's the anointed Son of God? Because if you don't, then you do not have eternal life. Nothing you can do can earn it, because the Bible says there are none that are good, no, not one. The Bible goes on to say that all of our good works are like filthy rags in God's eyes. Can you imagine that? Never drinking, never smoking, never dancing, never cussing, and thinking you're going to go to heaven because you're good? You don't go to heaven because you're good. You go to heaven because of what Christ did. That's why the Bible says, He that knew no sin was made sin for us, so that we might be made the righteousness of God through Him. That's how you go to heaven, through Jesus Christ. And that's why the Bible says, if any man's in Christ, he's a new creation. Old things are passed away, and all things become new. So how about you? Would you like to be a new person? Would you like to have eternal life?
Would you like to have a relationship with

0: God that you don't have, then it's as simple as praying a simple prayer. You can call on the name of the Lord right now. The Bible says, whosoever shall call upon the name of the Lord shall be saved. And you can pray anywhere, anytime. Just don't, if you're driving down the road, don't shut your eyes. But I know people that have prayed driving down the road. I know people that prayed in the bathtub. I know people that prayed on the couch. I know people that prayed in church and asked God to save them. You won't feel anything. You won't see angels fluttering down and playing on harps. But what you have is the truth of the Word of God, where it promised that He would never forsake you. He would never leave you. But you must come to Him. He's a gentleman. He'll wait on you. If you're not sure whether or not you have eternal life, I encourage you to pray right now and tell God the Father you're believing in the Lord Jesus Christ. If you'd like to hear more about our Flatline Radio show, you can always go to our website, as I said. All of our shows are stored there, and you can listen to any of them. We also provide the transcripts. It's our pleasure to bring this information to you. I love doing this, and we continue to do it. This is show 1,100. That's 1,100 Sundays we've been on the air. And we've expanded our reach now. Over 250 radio stations across America are listening to this broadcast this morning. I may not do a very good job, but that's not, I don't worry about that. The Holy Spirit handles that. As long as I can get the Scripture out there and teach you, and the Holy Spirit will feed you. Feed you out of the, and you notice what I did. I didn't give you any human viewpoint. I fed you out of the Word of God, the Bible, living, powerful, sharper than a two-edged sword, cutting even to the division of the soul and the spirit and the joints and the marrow, and as discerner of your thoughts and the intents of your heart. And that final verse again in 2 Timothy 2:15, study to show yourself approved unto God, a workman that needeth not to be ashamed, but rightly dividing the word of truth. I pray this show today has helped you. I pray this show today will encourage you to grow in the grace and the knowledge of your Lord and your Savior, Jesus Christ. That's why we're here. And you can reach us anytime, like I said, by simply calling 800-831-0718. If you do call and get an answering machine, be sure you leave your name and number and your message very, very slowly so we can understand it. Don't talk too fast or we won't be able to hear it. And I may even answer the phone myself if you give us a call. But I'm not a counselor. I'm an evangelist. I'm not here to solve your problems. I'm here to point you to where the answers can be found in the living Word of God. I'm so glad I can bring this to you. So glad the Lord gives me the opportunity to do this. And in spite of the storms outside the studio here today, we pray that God has spoken to your heart and God will reveal things to you that you haven't seen before. So what about it? You want to be that person that rightly divides the word of truth? Then it's time to get with it. Okay? Well, thank you for listening to The Flatline. I pray you come back next week, same time, same place. And until then, this is your host, Rick Hughes, saying thank you for listening to The Flatline.
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5: Paul Stevens. President Trump returning to the White House from Camp David earlier than expected as U.S. embassies in the Middle East issue new alerts and Houthi rebels launch airstrikes aimed at Saudi Arabia.
6: Video shows flames and a large plume of black smoke near King Khalid International Airport in Saudi Arabia's capital of Riyadh.
5: That's Fox's Stephanie Bennett. The president also set to attend this week's U.N. General Assembly in New York City and meet on the sidelines with acting Venezuelan President Delcy Rodriguez. Some members of Congress, though, warning him not to trust her.
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8: 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Cloudy today, a 60% chance of rain, 63 for the high, winds 10 to 15, gusting to 20 miles per hour. Cloudy, a 90% chance of rain tonight, the low 53, winds 5 to 10. 60% chance of showers tomorrow, cloudy on Monday, the high 58. That's weather from 1410 AM 96.9 FM KLEM.

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1: Early return. I'm Paul Stevens, Fox News. President Trump unexpectedly ending his stay at Camp David early, coming back to the White House last night, Saturday night, amid growing concerns about the conflict in the Middle East. Mr. Trump had been set to remain at that retreat through today, Sunday, but he went back to D.C. a day ahead of schedule. No reason given by the White House for that schedule change. All this, though, coming as Saudi Arabia says its forces intercepted a ballistic missile launched by Yemen's Iran-backed Houthi rebels toward Riyadh. The State Department urging Americans across the Middle East to remain vigilant and watch for increased warnings. A NORAD F-16 fighter jet intercepted a general aviation aircraft that had entered restricted airspace near Camp David yesterday morning while the president was there. The fighter deploying flares to get the pilot's attention before safely escorting that aircraft out of that restricted area. NORAD saying the incident happened shortly before 8 in the morning on Saturday. The flares pose no danger to anybody on the ground. Ed Sheeran breaking his silence and apologizing after controversy upends his U.S. tour. Sheeran opening his Philadelphia concert last night by talking about the fallout over rapper Macklemore, who was dropped from the tour after making some pro-Palestinian comments during a show at MetLife Stadium in New Jersey. Sheeran saying he could no longer stay silent about what he called a humanitarian issue.
2: What happened in Israel and at the Nova Music Festival on October 7th was horrific and compounded centuries of Jewish pain. What is happening in Gaza is catastrophic and unjustifiable and disproportionate. Our heart has been broken by the scale of devastation and loss of civilians' lives.
1: And that Philly show, Sharon's first since the controversy erupted. 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
1: A Missouri woman accused of threatening the family of a 17-year-old Texas student who was stabbed to death at a high school track meet.
16: Last week, 34-year-old Sharifa Nicole Henderson was arrested in Kansas City, Missouri, just 2 days after a federal grand jury in Texas indicted.

0: Indicted her on three counts of interstate threatening communications. Prosecutors allege Henderson made three separate death threats against the family of Austin Metcalf in the days after Carmelo Anthony was convicted for stabbing Metcalf at a track meet in April 2025. One of those messages read this, quote, "I will hunt you forever until I kill you. I will be there. You will always have to look over your expletive shoulder."
1: And that is Fox's Chan Lee Painter. The suspect could get up to 5 years in federal prison on each charge if convicted. The underlying murder case has drawn protests and racially charged debate, although attorneys on both sides say the killing itself was not about race. We've all been annoyed by somebody using a cell phone at the movies, but police say one California moviegoer took that frustration a bit too far.
2: Moviegoers witnessed a real-life uprising during a showing of the Andrew Garfield film, The Uprising. Burbank police arrested 34-year-old Matthew Ware at AMC Burbank 16 after he allegedly pepper-sprayed a man who'd refused to stop scrolling on a cell phone. A witness said Ware became furious after the victim refused to turn off his phone. Ware was arrested and booked at the Burbank jail for misdemeanor battery. The Burbank Fire Department says two theater goers experienced irritation from the pepper spray and were treated at a local hospital. Deborah Valentine, Fox News.
1: Reese's Peanut Butter Cups are America's most ordered Halloween candy for a third straight year. That's according to the folks at DoorDash. Hershey bars, M&M's, Snickers, and Nerds round out the top five. I'm Paul Stevens. This is Fox.
3: 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Cloudy today, a 60% chance of rain, 63 for the high, winds 10 to 15, gusting to 20 miles per hour. Cloudy, a 90% chance of rain tonight, the low 53, winds 5 to 10. 60% chance of showers tomorrow, cloudy on Monday, the high 58. That's weather from 1410 AM, 96.9 FM, KLEM.
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5: And we say hello to you tuning in from all over the world. Thanks for stopping by what is sure to be a spectacular day here at Bill Gaither's Homecoming Radio. I'm Daniel Britt, here to introduce this great cast of characters. Joyce Martin of the Martins.
7: Yeah.
5: Pat Parker.
8: Hey, now.
5: Ken Davis. Chris Blue.
9: Come on, come on.
5: Gene McDonald. Kevin William.
10: Yeah.
5: Corey Taft.
10: Yeah.
5: We welcome now the one and only Bill Gaither. We call him our legend, and we do so lovingly.
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1: My wisdom today is remain humble. I've been working on that. 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Now, that's humility, that's my humility. Friend.
2: 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You've got so much to be humble about.
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0: That was There Is a Mountain by the Gaither Vocal Band. Not to be confused with song. The other song by the Gaither Vocal Band called There Is a Mountain. Such a great song.
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0: 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What a wonderful song.
1: Good one.
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4: Hey there, I'm Angela Prim. Hey, Pat, guess what time it is?
5: Ooh. How did Angie get my name?
6: It's time for a little holy humor. Oh. Very little. Here

0: 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Ken Davis.
1: Hey, what do you call the guy that came to your door like they came to mine, dressed as a pirate? He was selling hearing aids.
2: I have no idea.
1: A buccaneer.
3: What
1: did Daniel tell his real estate agent? Mm-hmm.
4: I don't know.
1: I prefer a house with no den.
5: Oh, I love that.
0: Yeah, I like it when he laughs at his own jokes.
6: Yeah. And that's it. That's today's Holy Humor.
5: Oh, I love this song. And I love to hear Larry sing it, my buddy. Lay him down. Listen.

0: Man, I'm telling you what, that is probably one of the prettiest songs. I'd love to hear Larry Gatlin sing that. Yes.
1: That's one of my favorites. Larry wrote it, and he sang it. And wasn't that beautiful, Gene?
0: It was probably one of the prettiest songs that I heard on that video. It was just a great, great, great song.
2: This is...

0: 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Hey, speaking of classic voices, and Kevin, you've got a Jesse Dixon story here.
1: We left Jesse Dixon at a hotel one time.
2: I remember that happening.
1: We were going to get on the cruise, and yes, we had been in Seattle, and so Jesse was in the lobby of the hotel waiting for the bus, and we got an hour down the road, and ooh, Bill said, oh, we've left Jesse. And it was so horrible, and called him. He's so polite. He would never say, hey, you left me. He's just sitting there waiting for us to come back.
2: That's all of our fear, is to be left. Yeah.
3: He's just waiting for his ride.
4: Like the woman at the window.

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1: Hey, Bill, tell us about the vault. I think you have at least a couple of vaults in Alexandria.
2: One is right through the master bath and off to the left.
1: You released a DVD not long ago that you found in your vault. So how much of that stuff exists, unreleased material?
0: Quite a bit. And we are in the process now of, we've got quite a bit of stuff, and it's been piling up for, can you believe it, over... See, I'm 90 now, so it would be over seven. I started collecting that stuff when I was 12, 13, 14. I got stuff, and I don't throw any, especially if it's related to four-part harmony. I don't throw it away. And we have an archivist who has been coming up lately and helping me organize all of that and digitizing it.
3: Oh, wow.
0: Now, digitizing, that's a good word, isn't it?
2: Yeah.
4: Well,
2: yeah.
4: Well done.
2: A digitizing archivalist is amazing. Yeah. Not everyone has one of those.
5: Do you have that coin that George Washington threw across the river?
0: Yeah, a friend of mine gave that to me. Now, contrary to a lot of the press that happened during that day, I was not there actually when George sent it. But I had this friend who was there, and he said, but I've been collecting this stuff. You know, I've got the Rangers Quartet back when it was Arnold and Vernon Hiles and Walter Leavitt and Denver Crumpler and Doyotte playing the, I got them in all different kind of versions.
1: These are real names.
6: That's an odd name.
7: Doyotte's playing piano.
0: Curtis Mislap had not been with them yet.
2: He's not there.
4: But Denver Crumpler.
0: And Denver. Gloria said, Bill, you're making these names up. But Aaron Rich is a very good archivist, and he's been spending a lot of time in the vault.
1: In the vault.
0: Yeah. And then we're going to let him out next week.
7: I saw him yesterday.
0: Aaron, we know you're in there. Come out, okay?
1: Well, from that vault, Bill, you pulled this.

0: What a celebration. A homecoming celebration from the vault. That's how they transitioned and turned the calendar page from 1998 to 1999. New Year's in Charlotte, North Carolina, Jubilate.
1: And here's a promise we can hold on to. For Christ is the end of the law for righteousness to everyone who believes. Romans 10:4.
2: Hey, everybody, I'm Bradley Walker. Hey, Gene, guess what time it is?
3: Well, it's Country Connection time.
4: Time now for a Country Connection.
0: Yeah, country music and gospel music throughout time have always seemed to maintain a close connection, both in style and in story. I think of it like cousins.
4: Here's Josh Turner.

0: Tori, this is good. This is your friend.
1: Oh, Jesus Laughing by Mark Lowry. This is from All Dogs Go to Heaven album.
0: I love it.

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0: Having a great day here at Bill Gaither's Homecoming Radio. In fact, let's go back to that vault and dive back in 1998. Jubilate, New Year's Eve, Charlotte, North Carolina, as they rang in 1999. Here's the Gaither Vocal Band.
1: You know, the first time he came as a little baby, unnoticed by a lot of people. But the next time he comes, he's going to come as King of Kings and Lord of Lords. And every eye shall see, and every knee shall bow. And the marketplaces in downtown Charlotte and Atlanta are all going to be empty. No more traffic in the streets. All the builders' tools are going to be silent. No more time to harvest wheat. Busy housewives will cease their labors in our great courtrooms. No more debate, 'cause work on earth has been suspended. As the king comes through the gate,

0: Well, we're out of time, folks, but as my good friend Jake Hess used to say, don't worry about it, Bill. Things will either get better or get worse or stay about the same. We got to leave it all in his hands. Good advice. See you next time. Blessing.
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0: Hey, we're all out of time, but we'll be back here soon. 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
1: Notice. I'm Angelo Bavaro, Fox News. President Trump warning that a major decision on possible new U.S. military action could be coming.
2: President Trump tells Fox News he's in a deciding mode and that very big things are going to be happening in the not so distant future. The president described the current choices on the table as wiping Iran out, letting them rot economically, or making a deal. He added, my question is, if and when do I blow the entire nation up? They better behave. Now, I asked the president about the UN General Assembly this week. Iranian President Masoud Pezeshkian is going to be there. And I asked if he'd be open to meeting with the Iranian leader, and he said he'd probably be open to it, but described this weekend as no different from any other weekend.
1: That is Fox's Trey Yingst. The war with Iran now in its seventh month. The U.S. continues its naval blockade of Iranian ports, while Iran restricts shipping through the Strait of Hormuz. Fighting also continues across the wider region. Meantime, President Trump will also welcome Chinese leader Xi Jinping to the U.S. this week in his first state visit in more than a decade.
3: The president is greeting Xi at Joint Base Andrews, which is rare as U.S. presidents usually welcome foreign leaders at the White House. After that warm meeting, though, the two will delve into some tough topics like AI, Iran, and trade. Treasury Secretary Scott Bessent is helping to spearhead talks on the latter. He and United States Representative Jameson Greer are meeting with Chinese Premier Vi Lufeng in New York today. And per Reuters, Bessent will try to set up some potential agreements on AI, tariffs, and critical minerals. Bessent could also bring up the shared risks of AI opening up the possibility of cooperation with China on the issue.
1: That is Fox's Madeline Rivera. 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
1: A superstar breaking his silence.
8: Ed Sheeran is speaking out after rapper Macklemore was dropped from his tour for making pro-Palestinian comments on stage. The pop singer opening a solo concert in Philadelphia Saturday, calling what's happening in Gaza catastrophic and unjustifiable. Several supporting acts withdrew after Macklemore was removed last week, a decision Sheeran says was made by the tour promoter. A small group of demonstrators protested outside the stadium. Sheeran apologized for making mistakes and says he wants his music and shows to be about unity and humanity, not politics.
1: That is Fox's Chanley Painter. A religious freedom fight is unfolding in one of America's most diverse cities. Dearborn, Michigan is defending itself against a federal lawsuit accusing officials of favoring Muslim holidays over Christian and Jewish ones. Fox's Roxanne Evans.
9: The lawsuit accuses Dearborn Mayor Abdullah Hamoud of violating the Constitution by using taxpayer money to recognize Ramadan while not recognizing Easter and Passover the same. The complaint says the city spent $1,500 on Ramadan banners and $5,000 on

0: on a crescent moon display. Plaintiff Margot Cleveland says requests for recognition of Christian and Jewish holidays went unanswered. Dearborn denies religious favoritism, saying it is committed to treating residents fairly, regardless of faith or background. Roxanne Evans, Fox News.
1: Paramount and 12 states seeking to block its $110 billion acquisition of Warner Brothers are reportedly close to a settlement. The Justice Department has cleared the deal, but the states sued in July. Terms under discussion include independent monitoring of CNN and a commitment on theatrical releases. Paramount CEO David Ellison has pledged at least 30 movies a year. I'm Angelo Bavaro, and this is Fox.
2: 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Cloudy today, a 60% chance of rain, 63 for the high, winds 10 to 15, gusting to 20 miles per hour. Cloudy, a 90% chance of rain tonight, the low 53, winds 5 to 10. 60% chance of showers tomorrow, cloudy on Monday, the high 58. That's weather from 1410 AM, 96.9 FM, KLEM.
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4: I feel by the wayside, like everyone else. I hate you, I hate you, I hate you, but I was just kidding myself. Our every moment

Speaking, that's Louis Capaldi. And before you go, hi, I'm Austin Harris, your host on The Beacon. Today, we're shining the beacon on the topic of joy. And in our search for real joy, I want to be sure we don't confuse it with the feeling you have, you know, watching a couple of episodes of Seinfeld or Everybody Loves Raymond. Having a few belly laughs can make you feel really good for a moment. But joy will sustain you for a lifetime. It's easy to look joyful when you're laughing and smiling, but the real joy for life is something that if you have it, it cannot be taken away. Our topic is joy. Stick around. This is The Beacon.

0: 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We're speaking about joy on the Beacon today, and we are sharing some of your thoughts.
1: I have two wonderful young women now that are my daughters, and I would have to say some of the happiest times that I remember with them is when their dad was out to sea. And I'd be so exhausted because I'd be working full time and taking care of them in the evening and getting done whatever because I was mom and dad at the same time. And I would find myself so exhausted, I'd fall asleep. And when I'd wake up, they had cleaned up the kitchen or they had tried to fix me a little treat or something. It was just priceless.

John Mayer, Daughters, and there are very few moments in my life where when I think of joy, I think of this moment. And this was one of them, when my daughter was born. And I know if that happened to you, fathers, you can say amen. I know exactly how you feel. What a wonderful blessing to have kids. And I just, I can't get over the joy I felt, and still do, even as she is at age 28. Still my little girl. This is The Beacon.

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1: I can't tell you why. 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And my prayer for you today is that you might see clearly where real joy comes from. To have a heart so convinced that God is in control, that you can live your life joyfully in any circumstance and through all of life's difficult moments. That's what I hope. 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
1: 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I'm Austin Harris, your host, playing great music today and sharing some of your thoughts on joy.

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2: When I was 12 years old, my older brother wanted to buy this car. Looked at it, didn't buy it. My sister, who's older, looked at it, didn't buy it. And when I turned 13, I bought it. It was a little 66 Triumph Spitfire. And I restored that thing while I was in high school. And there was a car show my senior year. I didn't think I even had a chance, but I thought, well, maybe third place. And third place went to a different car. And then second place, and that went to a different car. And I thought, well, there's always next year. And then they called my name for first place. And I couldn't believe it. It was maybe a little extra joy in there because I know that, you know, it was something that my older brother wanted, my older sister wanted, and I was the one that ended up finally getting it. So it was kind of fun.
3: Say

Extreme. More than words. We're speaking about joy and pleasure here. Author Leo Bascaglia tells a story about his mother and their misery dinner. It was the night that his father came home and said it looked as if he would have to go into bankruptcy because his partner had absconded with their firm's funds. His mother went out, sold some of her jewelry to buy food for a sumptuous feast. Other members of the family scolded her for it, but she told him the time for joy is right now, when we need it the most, not next week. And her courageous act rallied that

0: indie folk artists Van Der Zee, You Happen to Me, from their album The Hopeful Bright. Speaking about joy, what if you were hiring some people? Would joy even be a requirement? Would it be on the charts? I'll share that story with you coming up. Stick around. This is The Beacon.
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0: 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Today, we're sharing some of your comments on the subject of joy.

Clean Bandit with Zero License Symphony. Playing your favorite music today. I'm glad you're here. We're speaking about joy. And about 20 years ago, Holiday Inn, when looking for 500 people to fill positions for a new facility, interviewed 5,000 candidates. The hotel managers interviewing those people excluded all candidates who smiled fewer than 4 times during the interview. And this applied to people competing for jobs in every category. Say so.

0: something. 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
1: 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I love hearing their laugh. 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It just makes you happy. 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They're miracles, and they're amazing. 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

0: we're talking about joy and what it means to have a joy-filled life. There is not a pill or a potion that can really bring joy in anybody's life. It's a gift from the Lord to know that when the storm clouds of life make it thunder and rain, that we can be flooded by joy. The joy of knowing who's in charge of our weather. He's the same God that brings out the rainbow. This is The Beacon.
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1: Issue. I'm Paul Stevens, Fox News. Tensions still high in the Middle East. This as the war with Iran continues into month number 7 as world leaders gather in New York City this week for the UN General Assembly.
2: President Trump will travel to New York this week where he's expected to speak at the United Nations General Assembly. On the sidelines of that event, he's expected to meet with Gulf leaders amid the continued unrest with Iran. There's also new pressure on the administration over Iran. In a new Fox News poll, 7 in 10 voters say they believe the Trump administration lacks a clear strategy for ending the conflict. That includes 95% of Democrats, 83% of independents, and 43% of Republicans. The continued unrest causing gas prices to soar and fueling criticism over affordability across the country.
1: And that is Fox's Alex Hogan. And yes, China's leader Xi Jinping set to visit the U.S. this week before his first state dinner in more than a decade, with talks expected to focus on the war with Iran, AI, trade, critical minerals, and tensions over Taiwan.
3: It's not clear which of these critical issues could dominate the summit this week in Washington. Will it be Iran? Of course, no country buys more oil from Iran than China. Could they use their leverage for diplomacy to try to end that 7-month conflict? Could there be some major business deals signed? President Xi is traveling with several CEOs. That's rare for China. We could see movement too, perhaps on Chinese EVs, either sold in the U.S. or perhaps manufactured in the U.S. That's something President Trump has hinted at in the past. The high point likely to be a state dinner at which all the leaders of AI are expected to be present.
1: And that is Fox's Steve Harrigan in Beijing. The president is expected to personally greet the Chinese leader when he lands at Joint Base Andrews on Wednesday. That's an unusual move since visiting leaders typically are welcomed by the president at the White House. 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

0: 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That heat's going to be out there for one more day.
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3: Singer Ed Sheeran breaking his silence and apologizing after controversy upends his U.S. tour. Sheeran opening his Philadelphia concert last night by addressing the fallout over rapper Macklemore, who was dropped from the tour after making some pro-Palestinian comments during a show at MetLife Stadium in New Jersey recently. Sheeran saying he could no longer stay silent on what he calls a humanitarian issue.
4: What happened in Israel and at the Nova Music Festival on October 7th was horrific and compounded centuries of Jewish pain. What is happening in Gaza is catastrophic and unjustifiable and disproportionate. Our heart has been broken by the scale of devastation and loss of civilians' lives.
3: And the Philadelphia show was Sheeran's first since the controversy erupted. His other opening acts and the supporting band withdrew after Macklemore was removed from that tour. A Missouri woman accused of threatening the family of a 17-year-old Texas student who was stabbed to death at a high school track meet. Fox's Chanley Painter.
5: Last week, 34-year-old Sharifa Nicole Henderson was arrested in Kansas City, Missouri, just 2 days after a federal grand jury in Texas indicted her on 3 counts of interstate threatening communications. Prosecutors allege Henderson made 3 separate death threats against the family of Austin Metcalf in the days after Carmelo Anthony was convicted for stabbing Metcalf at a track meet in April 2025. One of those messages read this, quote, "I will hunt you forever until I kill you. I will be there. You will always have to look over your expletive shoulder."
3: And again, that is Fox's Chanley Painter. The suspect could spend up to 5 years in federal prison on each charge if convicted. The underlying case drew protests and racially charged debate, although attorneys on both sides have said killing itself was not about race. I'm Paul Stevens. This is Fox.
6: On the obituary report, services for Lynette Cruz, 73, of Lamar's, who passed away Thursday, September 17th at Avera McKenna Hospital in Sioux Falls, South Dakota. Prayer service will be 6 p.m. Monday, September 22nd at Rexwinkle Funeral Home in Lamar's. Vicar Grace Baumgartel from Christ Lutheran Church, Grant Township, rural Lamar's, will officiate. Private family burial will be at Rest Haven Memory Gardens in Lamar's. 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Arrangements are with Rexwinkle Funeral Home in Lamar's for Lynette Cruz, 73, of Lamar's. Services for Gerald Jerry Gallus, 79, of Marcus, who passed away Sunday, September 13th at Good Samaritan Care Center in Lamar's after a short battle with cancer. Massive Christian burial will be 10:30 a.m. Tuesday, September 22nd at St. Mary's Catholic Church in Remsen. Father Tim Pick will officiate. Deacon Doug Heron will assist. Burial will follow at St. Mary's Cemetery in Remsen. Visitation with family present from 4 till 7 p.m. on Monday, September 21st. Parish Rosary and Vigil Prayer Service will be held at 7 p.m., all at St. Mary's Catholic Church in Remsen. Services entrusted to Fish Funeral Home and Monument in Remsen for Gerald Jerry Gallus, 79, of Marcus. Services for Bertha Joan Statema, 88, of rural Ireton, who passed away Friday, September 18th, at the home of her son in rural Alton. Service will be Tuesday, September 22nd, 10:30 a.m. at Ireton Christian Reformed Church. Reverend Nathan Cooperus will officiate. Burial will follow at Pleasant Hill Cemetery in Ireton. Visitation with family from 5 till 7 p.m. on Monday, September 21st, also at Ireton Christian Reformed Church. Porter Funeral Home of Ireton is in charge of arrangements for Bertha Joan Statema,

of rural Ireton. Obituary information is on our webpage, KLEM1410.com. 1410 AM, 96.9 FM, KLEM. Cloudy today, a 60% chance of rain, 63 for the high, winds 10 to 15, gusting to 20 miles per hour. Cloudy, a 90% chance of rain tonight, the low 53, winds 5 to 10. 60% chance of showers tomorrow, cloudy on Monday, the high 58. That's weather from 1410 AM, 96.9 FM, KLEM.

0: 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Plymouth County Democrats will hold a regular monthly County Central Committee meeting at 6 p.m. Monday, September 21st at Lolly's Eastside Restaurant, 125 Plymouth Street Northeast in Lamars. 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
1: Fox News, I'm Angelo Bavaro. President Trump will welcome Chinese leader Xi Jinping to the U.S. this week. Among the issues on the table, Iran.
2: No country buys more oil from Iran than China. Could they use their leverage for diplomacy to try to end that seven-month conflict? Could there be some major business deals signed? President Xi is traveling with several CEOs. That's rare for China.
1: Fox's Steve Harrigan. Also this week, President Trump will meet with world leaders in New York City for the UN General Assembly.
3: On the sidelines of that event, he's expected to meet with Gulf leaders amid the continued unrest with Iran. There's also new pressure on the administration over Iran. In a new Fox News poll, 7 in 10 voters say they believe the Trump administration lacks a clear strategy for ending the conflict.
1: That is Fox's Alex Hogan. 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
0: 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Cloudy today, a 60% chance of rain, 63 for the high, winds 10 to 15, gusting to 20 miles per hour. Cloudy, a 90% chance of rain tonight, the low 53, winds 5 to 10. 60% chance of showers tomorrow, cloudy on Monday, the high 58. That's weather from 1410 AM, 96.9 FM, KLEM.

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1: This is the Fortress of Faith. The members of St. John's Lutheran Church of Lamar's, Iowa, invite you to share a part of this morning's worship service with them. 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
2: Good morning. Welcome to worship at St. John's. If this is your first time at St. John's, we want to give you a special welcome. We're so glad you're here, and we'd love to get to know you. Stop by the welcome desk before you leave to pick up a free gift. Ice cream is on us. I just want to highlight a couple of things out of the bulletin. Sunday school starts today. It starts at 9:25 downstairs in the fellowship hall for preschool through fifth grade, and the middle school starts in the youth room. Today we want to give you an opportunity to take the next step of faith on your path to discipleship. The follow step is a simple way to help you build a deeper relationship with Jesus by becoming more connected to your church family. This isn't just for new people. This is for anyone who wants to take that next step of faith. So as you leave the sanctuary today, stop by the red follow sign on your right. It'll only take about 5 minutes, and we'd love to see you.
3: I'd like to invite you all to say a prayer with me. Dearest Heavenly Father, please open our hearts and our minds to what you have for us here this morning. Help us hear your voice, and Lord, I pray that your word comes into our life and that it changes us to be more like your Son, Jesus, and to open our eyes to those in our lives who need to know you. We pray all this in Jesus' name. Amen.
4: Today's first reading is from the book of Genesis, the 12th chapter. The Lord had said to Abram, "Go from your country, your people, and your father's household to the land I will show you. I will make you into a great nation, and I will bless you. I will make your name great, and you will be a blessing. I will bless those who bless you, and whoever curses you, I will curse, and all peoples on earth will be blessed through you." The word of the Lord.
3: Thanks be to God.
4: Please rise for the reading of the Holy Gospel.
3: The Holy Gospel according to Luke, the 19th chapter. Glory to you, O Lord. Jesus entered Jericho and was passing through. A man was there by the name of Zacchaeus. He was a chief tax collector and was wealthy. He wanted to see who Jesus was, but because he was short, he could not see over the crowd. So he ran ahead and climbed a sycamore fig tree to see him, since Jesus was coming that way. When Jesus reached the spot, he looked up and said to him, "Zacchaeus, come down immediately.

I must stay at your house today. So he came down at once and welcomed him gladly. All the people saw this and began to mutter, he has gone to be the guest of a sinner. But Zacchaeus stood up and said to the Lord, look, Lord, here and now I give half of my possessions to the poor. And if I have cheated anybody out of anything, I will pay back four times the amount. Jesus said to him, today salvation has come to this house, because this man too is a son of Abraham. For the Son of Man came to seek and to save the lost. The Gospel of the Lord. Praise to you, O Christ. Please be seated. Grace to all of you and peace from God our Father, our Lord and our Savior Jesus Christ, and the Holy Spirit who is active here in our midst this morning. Amen. About a year ago, during prayer, I felt God leading me to a Bible verse. It comes from Luke chapter 19. For the Son of Man came to seek and to save the lost. Jesus is seeking out those who do not know him, because Jesus loves people who currently may not even have a relationship with him. And that means that we, as his followers, are going to find ourselves also hanging around with people who don't know about Jesus yet. Because Jesus came to seek and save the lost. So as his followers, we are called to reach out and point people to Jesus, the one who saves. Now, when Zacchaeus encountered Jesus, his life was changed. Zacchaeus was a tax collector. He was a man that was despised for working with the Romans and for cheating people. And that's why the crowd muttered that Jesus had gone to be the guest of a sinner. But then Zacchaeus said, look, here and now, I give away half of my possessions to the poor. And if I've cheated anybody out of anything, I'll pay back four times as much. Now that's what happens when we encounter Jesus. God gives us a new heart. He gives people a new heart. He changes their lives and they start doing things that they didn't expect to do before. Jesus then says at the end of this passage, today salvation has come to this house. Salvation wasn't just about going to heaven one day, but about experiencing wholeness right here on earth. And that's what we want too for people. We want people to receive the hope of eternal life through faith in Jesus Christ and begin experiencing a changed life today. We want people to have healthier home lives and to have enough to eat. Or we want them to know how to deal with money and to have more quality time as a family. We want to help people find meaning in their lives through service to others, through generosity. We are called to reach people who have perhaps never stepped foot inside a church before and to help them to experience God's love and to learn about God's guidance for their life so that their lives can change for the better. Now, if I were to use one word to describe St. John's over the past 20 years, based on the stories that I've heard from people, that word would be resilient. St. John's has spent a lot of time and energy seeking to stay faithful to God's word in a very constantly changing world. Now, pastors and staff who have impacted many people over the years here are now gone. And many other wonderful people who have served and loved this church over the years are no longer here. Some have died, some have moved away, and some have chosen to attend other churches now. But through it all, St. John's has been resilient and stayed faithful to God and to his word. Most recently, we have also experienced renewal. Since I first came, I've tried to

empower you as leaders, and many of you have answered that call. You've become involved in lots of Bible studies, and some of you have become leaders of new studies. Some of you have even preached from the pulpit up here. And by trusting Jesus, you have found a way to make new disciples and have been welcoming others. We have seen renewal in our youth programs as well, as we make opportunities not just for kids to learn about Jesus on Sunday morning, but also on Wednesday nights to grow in their faith. And we even took 11 high schoolers to Chicago this last summer for their very first mission trip. So we've experienced resilience and we've experienced renewal. Now I believe that God is calling us to reach out. We want to reach people who don't know Jesus. People who have no church home. People who have walked away from the faith. People who have never really heard the gospel message. And people in our community who would never think about setting foot inside a church, let alone St. John's, not because they have something against it, but because they don't know what they would get if they walked inside a church. We've experienced resilience and we've experienced renewal, but we should not keep this renewal to ourselves. Renewal that comes from God eventually moves outward in mission to others. And what if the reason that God has renewed us is so that St. John's can reach more people and help them to know Jesus? Reach means intentionally moving toward people who are far from Christ right now, instead of waiting and hoping for them to find us. Jesus came to seek and to save the lost. So as his followers, we are called to reach out and point people to him, to Jesus, who is the one who saves. See, when a Christian stops attending church, that's heartbreaking. And we probably all know a few people like this. They used to come to church, but then they stopped for some reason, whatever that is. And that's really upsetting. It's heartbreaking. But they know what they're giving up. They know. They already know about Jesus, and they can make that decision. But there are so many people who do not know what they're giving up. They didn't grow up in a Christian household. They haven't experienced what life with Jesus can truly be like. And we have been blessed with this knowledge. And we can be a blessing to these people. We are called to reach out to people who have never heard about how much God loves them. Because Jesus came to seek and save the lost. Therefore, as his followers, we are also called to reach out and point people to Jesus, the one who saves. Now, recently, our church has been working with an organization called the Unstuck Group, which works with churches to help them live out God's call. And we brought together 12 of our leaders at church to discuss where our church has come from and where God might be leading us into the future. And after those conversations and much prayer, I wanted to share with you a vision for where I see St. John's going next. I see a church that is focused on reaching unchurched people so that they might experience life change. I see a church full of energy and excitement where first-time guests are expected every single week because we are actively reaching out to them. We will be ready to welcome them with God's love, engage with them while they're here, and especially have a plan to follow up with them and bring them back. And I see a church where both visitors and longtime members are able to take the next step on their path to discipleship. The steps on this path

path should be recognizable to many of you. Hello, follow, know, and grow. By following these steps, people will begin to experience this life change that we read about in the Bible. Through doing things like weekly small groups that help us to learn to follow God's word and to get a better understanding of what it means to be a Christian and to worship him, and how to get involved in ministry so that we can be constantly engaging our faith. I also see a church where all of the classrooms that we already have in this church are being utilized for our youth. And not just for the youth of our congregation, but for the youth of our community, both on Sunday mornings and on Wednesday nights, in a safe, fun, and welcoming environment. Finally, I see a church that is busting at the seams and inspiring people within our city to know that God is still active and at work in the world today. I just want you to imagine, what would our church look like if we followed this vision? How many of you here today know someone right here in Lamar's who's not a Christian, even though you wish that they were? What if in the next 3 years, over the next 3 years, every person here was able to reach just one person and lead them to a relationship to Jesus, to faith in him, to see them baptized and taking next steps on their path to discipleship? I mean, how inspiring would that be? Because that's the vision that Jesus has for us. Because Jesus came to seek and save the lost. So as his followers, we're called to reach out and point people to him, to Jesus, who is the one that saves. I want you to imagine a young family with no church background who walks into St. John's for the first time because they were invited by one of you. And then they start taking steps on this path to discipleship. Their children begin attending Sunday school or Grow on a Wednesday night, and they hear about Jesus. And the parents join a Bible study and start meeting people who are Christian and learning God's word. And over time, they put their faith in Jesus, and they're all baptized as a family. And then their family dynamics, they begin to change. They get involved serving other people and making friends in the community. And then they tell another family about how their life has been changing for the better. And they invite them to come and see why. Because that's what reach means. That's what reach looks like. In the past, we have grown primarily through people making St. John's their new church home. That's called transfer growth. They go from one church to this church. However, I believe that God is calling us to grow in a new way. By helping people come to faith in Jesus, becoming disciples for the first time. That's called conversion growth. I believe that we need to focus on finding ways to make conversion growth the new normal here at St. John's. Well, St. John's has been resilient in the past, and we have stayed faithful to God. And through that faithfulness, we have all experienced renewal, a renewed sense of excitement and purpose for what God can do. Each of us was Zacchaeus once. Each of us once was lost. Someone reached us, someone invited us, someone taught us, someone loved us. And God sends us to do for others what someone else once did for us. Because Jesus came to seek and save the lost. And now, as his followers, we are also called to reach out to others and point people to Jesus, because Jesus alone is the one who saves. Amen.
And at this time, I invite you to say the Apostles' Creed together.

Other, this is simply a summary of the Christian faith. I believe in God, the Father Almighty, creator of heaven and earth. I believe in Jesus Christ, God's only Son, our Lord, who was conceived by the Holy Spirit, born of the Virgin Mary, suffered under Pontius Pilate, was crucified, died, and was buried. He descended to the dead. On the third day, he rose again. He ascended into heaven, and he is seated at the right hand of the Father, and he will come to judge the living and the dead. I believe in the Holy Spirit, the Holy Catholic Church, the communion of saints, the forgiveness of sins, the resurrection of the body, and the life everlasting. Amen. Let us pray for the world and our church and all those according to their needs. Dearest Heavenly Father, thank you for bringing each of us into a relationship with you. Thank you to our parents, grandparents, teachers, Sunday school teachers, or friends who invited us to get to know you. And thank you for working at changing our life. Lord, in your mercy, hear our prayer. Lord, we pray for those who are not in a relationship with you yet, people that we know, people that we could invite. Lord, open their hearts so that they might lean into you, so that when we ask if they might come, that they would be moved to follow, and you might draw them here so that they can hear your love and learn to follow you. Lord, in your mercy, hear our prayer. I pray for those who know you but have turned away for whatever reason. Maybe they just don't make church a priority anymore. Lord, help them to feel your Holy Spirit nudging them back into a relationship, Lord, so that they can remember what a life lived abundantly in you might feel like. Lord, in your mercy, hear our prayer. Lord God, help us to reach out to the people of our community and not just hope and wait that they show up on a Sunday morning, but that we reach out and find out what they need, how we can serve them, so that by loving them and serving them, they might get a glimpse of what your love is like. Lord, in your mercy, hear our prayer. We pray for the following people who need your love, especially right now, and care and healing. We pray for Lynn, Julie, Phyllis, Diane, Pat, Tammy, Rex, Scott, Joyce, Angie, Denise, Carolyn, and Randy. Our prayers continue for Nash, Diane, Tim, Nancy, Hannah, Mason, Missy, Alex, Taylin, Kendra, Sherry Jo, and Diane. We pray for those who are deployed, for all those in care facilities, and especially to the family of Doug Kafka, who died this last week. Lord, in your mercy, hear our prayer. Lord God, we pray for your forgiveness, for how easy it is to be comfortable with the same people week after week, forgetting about all those people who don't know you. Lord God, help us to welcome those who come into our midst. Help us to reach out to those who don't know you yet. And Lord, remind us that the thing that we have that nobody else knows about is grace and forgiveness, a radical kind of love that this world needs to hear so much. Lord, in your mercy, hear our prayer. Into your hands we commend all for whom we pray, trusting in your Son, our Savior, Jesus Christ. Amen. And you may be seated as we give our offerings.

0: Our Father, who art in heaven, hallowed be thy name. Thy kingdom come, thy will be done, on earth as it is in heaven. Give us this day our daily bread, and forgive us our trespasses, as we forgive those who trespass against us. And lead us not into temptation, but deliver us from evil. For thine is the kingdom, and the power, and the glory, forever and ever. Amen. And you may go in peace and serve the Lord. Thanks be to God.
1: 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Cloudy today, a 60% chance of rain, 63 for the high, winds 10 to 15, gusting to 20 miles per hour. Cloudy, a 90% chance of rain tonight, the low 53, winds 5 to 10. 60% chance of showers tomorrow, cloudy on Monday, the high 58. 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

0: 1410 AM 96.9 FM KLEM Kyosin Kindness Project You Matter fundraiser is going to be held Monday, September 21st from 4 till 7 p.m. at Lamar's Subway. 20% of sales during that time frame will go to the project. 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
3: 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Cloudy today, a 60% chance of rain, 63 for the high, winds 10 to 15, gusting to 20 miles per hour. Cloudy, a 90% chance of rain tonight, the low 53, winds 5 to 10. 60% chance of showers tomorrow, cloudy on Monday, the high 58. That's weather from 1410 AM 96.9 FM KLEM.

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1: Dissatisfaction with the Iran war. I'm Kathleen Maloney, Fox News. The war with Iran continues into its seventh month as new polls suggest disapproval of President Trump's handling of the war remains high. Fox's Alex Hogan with details.
2: In a new Fox News poll, 7 out of 10 Americans say they believe that the Trump administration lacks a clear strategy for ending the conflict. That includes 95% of Democrats, 83% of independents, and 43% of Republicans. The ongoing unrest causing gas prices to soar and fueling criticism over affordability across the country. President Trump says he believes Americans are willing to pay. A growing number, 47% of voters say they believe the conflict with Iran will make the U.S. less safe in the long run. That is up from 39% in April.
1: The U.S. continues its naval blockade of Iranian ports while Iran is restricting shipping through the Strait of Hormuz. Fighting also continues across the wider region in the Mideast. North Korea is keeping up the pressure on its neighbors and Washington, launching 2 more ballistic missiles just days after threatening to strengthen its nuclear arsenal. Fox's Paul Stevens has details on that.
3: North Korea fired 2 short-range ballistic missiles from its eastern coast on Sunday, both landing in the sea off North Korea. South Korea's military saying the launches came about 3 hours apart, with one missile traveling roughly 280 miles and the other more than 370 miles. Japan says neither landed in its territorial waters. Those launches follow another round of North Korean missile tests and warnings from Pyongyang over U.S.-led military exercises in the region. South Korea is calling on the North to immediately halt the launches, which violate U.N. Security Council resolutions. Paul Stevens, Fox News.
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2: The midterm elections are quickly approaching and control of Congress hangs in the balance. Fox's Max Gordon with the latest.
3: Early voting has now begun in Virginia and in Idaho, Minnesota, and South Dakota. Voters can cast absentee ballots in person. According to the latest Fox News poll, Democrats have higher engagement, with 64% of Democrats saying they're extremely interested in the election and 71% saying they're certain to vote. And when it comes to congressional vote preference, the latest Fox News polling shows that Democratic candidates have the advantage over Republican candidates. Now, on the subject of demographics, Fox News polling shows that women under the age of 35, Latinos and white voters with a college degree give Democrats their edge. White men and non-college educated white voters are the strengths for the GOP.
2: Republicans are attacking Democrats for being too far left, while Democrats are criticizing President Trump over his handling of affordability issues and the conflict with Iran. The party in power has historically lost congressional seats in the midterm elections. Federal immigration agents and their law enforcement partners say a week-long operation in Florida led to 500 arrests, including suspects accused of murder, child molestation, and ties to a Mexican drug cartel. Fox's Angelo Bavaro with details.
4: The isolated operation took place in Southwest Florida, with federal agents working alongside state and local law enforcement. Officials say those arrested included a Haitian asylum seeker now charged with second-degree murder, a Honduran accused of molesting two children, and a suspected Mexican cartel member. Another man from Guatemala allegedly grabbed the trooper's taser and tried to use it against him during his arrest. ICE says others taken into custody had criminal histories, including domestic violence, drug possession, DUI, and hit-and-run offenses. Angelo Bavaro, Fox News.
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5: 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Cloudy today, a 60% chance of rain, 63 for the high, winds 10 to 15, gusting to 20 miles per hour. Cloudy, a 90% chance of rain tonight, the low 53, winds 5 to 10. 60% chance of showers tomorrow, cloudy on Monday, the high 58. That's weather from 1410 AM, 96.9 FM, KLEM.

0: 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Plymouth County Treasurer Shelley Sitzman reminds property owners that property taxes are due in September. First half of real estate, mobile home, and special assessment taxes can be paid in the office, online, or by mail throughout the month of September. Last day to pay is Wednesday, September 30th. It will be delinquent October 1st. Online payments may be made at iowatreasurers.org until midnight on September 30th. Mail must be postmarked on or before September 30th to avoid being late. For time-sensitive mail, it's important to get a manual postmark at the clerk at the post office, from the clerk at the post office. Do not rely on dropping mail in a receptacle. Any mail with an October postmark will have penalty regardless of when you mailed it. You can contact the Plymouth County Treasurer's Office if you need any information on property taxes.
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1: Fox News, I'm Angelo Bavaro. The State Department issuing a safety alert to Americans overseas regarding travel disruptions after Saudi Arabia's capital was attacked.
2: Saudi Arabia says it foiled the Iran-backed Houthi rebels' attack on its capital, Riyadh, intercepting and destroying a ballistic missile. Large plume of black smoke near King Khalid International Airport causing many travel disruptions there.
1: Fox's Stephanie Bennett. President Trump making moves to ramp up AI development despite calls for a slowdown.
3: Announcing a new position in the White House, posting, quote, I am forming the AI force, much like I did for Space Force, which has been a tremendous success in my first term. Now, to that end, I will be announcing the near future AI.
1: Fox's Dana Marie McNichol on the president's agenda this week, welcoming China's leader to the White House and speaking to the UN General Assembly. 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

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Cloudy today, a 60% chance of rain, 63 for the high, winds 10 to 15, gusting to 20 miles per hour. Cloudy, a 90% chance of rain tonight, the low 53, winds 5 to 10. 60% chance of showers tomorrow, cloudy on Monday, the high 58. That's weather from 1410 AM, 96.9 FM, KLEM.

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Cloudy today, a 60% chance of rain, 63 for the high, winds 10 to 15, gusting to 20 miles per hour. Cloudy, a 90% chance of rain tonight, the low 53, winds 5 to 10. 60% chance of showers tomorrow, cloudy on Monday, the high 58. That's weather from 1410 AM, 96.9 FM, KLEM.

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1: New warnings in the Middle East. I'm Angelo Bavaro, Fox News. Hours after Saudi Arabia's capital was attacked, the State Department issued a safety alert to Americans overseas regarding travel disruptions.
2: Saudi Arabia says it foiled the Iran-backed Houthi rebels' attack on its capital, Riyadh, intercepting and destroying ballistic missiles. Large plume of black smoke near King Khalid International Airport causing many travel disruptions there. For the first time in months, emergency air raid alerts sounded Friday into Saturday across the capital as residents reported hearing loud explosions. The Houthis also tried to attack spots near the Red Sea, but those were thwarted as well. Now posing a major threat to global oil supplies, capturing key cities of Mocha, Param Island, all in the Bab el-Mandeb Strait, allowing them to keep an eye on who's coming in and out.
1: Fox's Stephanie Bennett. President Trump is scheduled to meet with leaders from six Gulf countries, including Saudi Arabia, at the UN on Tuesday. But first, the president will meet with New York City's Mayor Zohran Mamdani Monday at Gracie Mansion. City Hall says the talks will focus strictly on critical issues affecting New Yorkers. President Trump also announcing his administration's next steps to ramp up the development of artificial intelligence.
3: President Trump does not want federal regulation, but he's still taking action, announcing a new position in the White House, posting, quote, "I am forming the AI force, much like I did for Space Force, which has been a tremendous success in my first term. Now, to that end, I will be announcing the near future AI czar." Now, the president has dismissed Democrats who have been recently fighting for tighter regulations, calling their concerns politically motivated. Republicans are acknowledging AI safety, though. House Speaker Mike Johnson says lawmakers need to strike a balance between putting guardrails in place without losing our edge in a global competition with China.
1: Fox's Dana Marie McNichol. 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
12: President Trump will welcome Chinese leader Xi Jinping to the U.S. this week in his first state visit in more than a decade. President Trump is also holding a state dinner for the Chinese president, and several top tech leaders are expected to attend. The midterm elections are getting underway with mail ballots already going out and early voting beginning in some states. Polls show the high cost of living is a major concern for voters. Senate Majority Whip John Barrasso of Wyoming telling NBC's Meet the Press, Republicans are focused on affordability.
13: And that's why we need more American energy production. We need to get rid of regulations. We need to do more with permitting. That's legislation we're working on now. The president and Republicans are focused on all of those things.
12: Democrats have pointed to the U.S. conflict with Iran and President Trump's tariffs for raising prices for Americans and say they will do more to lower the cost of living than Republicans. Pop star Ed Sheeran apologizing to fans over the weekend after his tour was marred with controversy related to Israel's war in Gaza. Fox's CB Cotton with more.
14: Last night was Sheeran's first show since rapper Macklemore was dropped as an opening act for making Free Palestine comments, and Sheeran's other opening acts quickly backed out in solidarity with Macklemore. Last week in a statement, Sheeran said the tour promoter had made the decision to remove Macklemore, appearing to distance himself from the fallout. But Macklemore claimed that Sheeran told him New England Patriots and Gillette Stadium owner Robert Kraft had rallied other stadium owners to oppose allowing the rapper to perform. Before yesterday's concert, pro-Palestinian protesters carried signs with anti-Israel messages or ones encouraging people to leave.
12: Now, in his apology, Sheeran condemned both the Hamas attack on October 7th, 2023, and Israel's actions in Gaza. I'm Angelo Bavaro, and this is Fox News.
15: 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Cloudy tonight, a 90% chance of rain, the low 53, winds 5 to 10. 60% chance of rain tomorrow, cloudy on Monday, 58 for the high. Monday night, 46 for the low, mostly cloudy. Sunny by Tuesday, the high 63, winds 5 miles per hour. That's weather from 1410 AM, 96.9 FM, KLEM.

0: 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Plymouth County Treasurer Shelley Sitzman reminds property owners that property taxes are due in September. First half of real estate, mobile home, and special assessment taxes can be paid in the office, online, or by mail throughout the month of September. Last day to pay is Wednesday, September 30th. It will be delinquent October 1st. Online payments may be made at iowatreasurers.org until midnight on September 30th. Mail must be postmarked on or before September 30th to avoid being late. For time-sensitive mail, it's important to get a manual postmark at the clerk at the post office, from the clerk at the post office. Do not rely on dropping mail in a receptacle. Any mail with an October postmark will have penalty regardless of when you mailed it. You can contact the Plymouth County Treasurer's Office if you need any information on property taxes.
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1: Kathleen Maloney, as the Iran war continues for a seventh month, a Fox News poll shows American disapproval is growing.
2: 7 in 10 voters say they believe the Trump administration lacks a clear strategy for ending the conflict. That includes 95% of Democrats, 83% of independents, and 43% of Republicans.
1: Fox's Alex Hogan. AI CEOs are recommending slower development of the technology, but Republican Congressman Daryl Issa tells Fox's Sunday Morning Future.
3: You don't, in fact, try to make a slower car. You try to make better brakes that match that performance of that car. And that's what security will be in an AI world.
1: Some CEOs have expressed concerns about AI potentially taking over the internet and causing public safety issues. 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
0: 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Cloudy tonight, a 90% chance of rain, the low 53, winds 5 to 10. 60% chance of rain tomorrow, cloudy on Monday, 58 for the high. Monday night, 46 for the low, mostly cloudy. Sunny by Tuesday, the high 63, winds 5 miles per hour. That's weather from 1410 AM, 96.9 FM, KLEM.

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0: 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Cloudy tonight, a 90% chance of rain, the low 53, winds 5 to 10. 60% chance of rain tomorrow, cloudy on Monday, 58 for the high. Monday night, 46 for the low, mostly cloudy. Sunny by Tuesday, the high 63, winds 5 miles per hour. That's weather from 1410 AM 96.9 FM KLEM.

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1: Alert across the Mideast. I'm Kathleen Maloney, Fox News. A new warning for Americans in the Middle East as President Trump weighs whether to take action in Iran. Fox's Trey Yingst with the story.
2: Tension does remain high across the Middle East as the State Department is once again warning American citizens here to remain vigilant. An alert went out to Americans overnight, warning them of possible airspace closures and flight cancellations. The message was sent by U.S. embassies in various capitals, including Jerusalem. While the trigger for these alerts is unknown, Israeli officials had previously warned Iran against attacking their country during the Jewish high holidays. The holiest day in Judaism, Yom Kippur, begins amid concerns of regional escalation. The Iranians remain defiant, saying they won't re-engage with the United States until all of their conditions are met. This includes ending the conflict on all fronts, unfreezing Iranian assets, and stopping the naval blockade.
1: CENTCOM Commander Admiral Brad Cooper says the U.S. has helped escort a billion barrels of oil through the Strait of Hormuz in recent months. Iran's foreign minister warns military intervention won't work in America's favor. President Trump has a packed schedule this week. It includes several high-profile meetings. Fox's Alex Hogan at the White House.
3: President Trump will kick off the week in New York. We just heard from Ukrainian President Volodymyr Zelensky, who says that the pair spoke and that they will meet in New York as well.

0: President Trump is expected to give an address at the United Nations General Assembly. But before that, President Trump will meet with New York City Mayor Zoran Mamdani at Gracie Mansion. The two are expected to discuss issues affecting New York City and New Yorkers. President Trump this week is also expected to meet with Gulf leaders amid the skepticism over how the escalation with Iran will end.
1: And President Trump will also host Chinese President Xi in Washington this week. 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
1: The Senate shows strong support for a new bill that would overhaul college sports. Fox's Madeline Rivera with details.
6: Protect College Sports Act. It passed a procedural vote in the Senate last week, which means it is heading to the floor for debate. The bill establishes a national standard for name, image, and likeness compensation, eliminating the confusion that comes with a patchwork of state rules. Some athletes now making millions of dollars off these deals. Currently, elite players can transfer to the highest bidder without restrictions, giving powerhouse schools an even greater advantage. And athletic departments with tight margins are redirecting funds from lower revenue sports to avoid losing top football and basketball recruits.
1: Connecticut Democratic Senator Chris Murphy argues the bill will protect billions of dollars that sports industry executives are making over the athletes, while critics argue the bill places a limit on athletes preventing their full potential. The midterm elections are approaching and control of Congress hangs in the balance.
7: Early voting has now begun in Virginia and in Idaho, Minnesota, and South Dakota. Voters can cast absentee ballots in person. According to the latest Fox News poll, Democrats have higher engagement, with 64% of Democrats saying they're extremely interested in the election and 71% saying they're certain to vote. And when it comes to congressional vote preference, the latest Fox News polling shows that Democratic candidates have the advantage over Republican candidates. Now, on the subject of demographics, Fox News polling shows that women under the age of 35, Latinos, and white voters with a college degree give Democrats their edge. White men and non-college educated white voters are the strengths for the GOP.
1: Fox's Max Gordon of Fox Business with that report. Republicans are attacking Democrats for being too far left, while Democrats criticize President Trump over his handling of the affordability issue and Iran. The party in power has historically lost congressional seats in the midterm elections. I'm Kathleen Maloney. This is Fox News.
8: 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Cloudy tonight, a 90% chance of rain, the low 53, winds 5 to 10. 60% chance of rain tomorrow, cloudy on Monday, 58 for the high. Monday night, 46 for the low, mostly cloudy. Sunny by Tuesday, the high 63, winds 5 miles per hour. That's weather from 1410 AM, 96.9 FM, KLEM.

1410 AM 96.9 FM KLEM. Plymouth County Democrats will hold a regular monthly County Central Committee meeting at 6 p.m. Monday, September 21st at Lolly's Eastside Restaurant and 125 Plymouth Street Northeast in Lamars. All interested Democrats are invited to attend. Come at 5:30 if you'd like to eat with the group. Anyone wishing to participate via Zoom can request

0: 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And that link is on the KLEM website on the announcements page.
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1: Fox News, I'm Angelo Bavaro. President Trump will welcome Chinese leader Xi Jinping to the U.S. this week. Among the issues on the table, Iran.
2: No country buys more oil from Iran than China. Could they use their leverage for diplomacy to try to end that seven-month conflict? Could there be some major business deals signed? President Xi is traveling with several CEOs. That's rare for China.
1: Fox's Steve Harrigan. Also this week, President Trump will meet with world leaders in New York City for the UN General Assembly.
3: On the sidelines of that event, he's expected to meet with Gulf leaders amid the continued unrest with Iran. There's also new pressure on the administration over Iran. In a new Fox News poll, 7 in 10 voters say they believe the Trump administration lacks a clear strategy for ending the conflict.
1: Fox's Alex Hogan. 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

KLEM. Cloudy tonight, a 90% chance of rain, the low 53, winds 5 to 10. 60% chance of rain tomorrow, cloudy on Monday, 58 for the high. Monday night, 46 for the low, mostly cloudy. Sunny by Tuesday, the high 63, winds 5 miles per hour. That's weather from 1410 AM 96.9 FM KLEM.

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7: 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Cloudy tonight, a 90% chance of rain, the low 53, winds 5 to 10. 60% chance of rain tomorrow, cloudy on Monday, 58 for the high. Monday night, 46 for the low, mostly cloudy. Sunny by Tuesday, the high 63, winds 5 miles per hour. That's weather from 1410 AM, 96.9 FM, KLEM.

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1: Wears on. I'm Angelo Bavaro, Fox News. Americans are losing confidence in the president as the conflict with Iran reaches month 7. Fox's Alex Hogan.
2: In a new Fox News poll, 7 in 10 voters say they believe the Trump administration lacks a clear strategy for ending the conflict. That includes 95% of Democrats, 83% of independents, and 43% of Republicans. The ongoing unrest causing gas prices to soar, and President Trump says he believes Americans are willing to pay.
3: Iran will not have a nuclear weapon. Now, for that, people are going to have to pay some extra gas. I think most people, if they had a vote on lower gas prices or letting Iran have a nuclear weapon, I'd be willing to vote that it would be a massive landslide.
2: And a growing number, 47% of voters say they believe the conflict will make the U.S. less safe in the long run.
1: This comes as diesel prices hit a new record Sunday, surpassing $6.50 per gallon, according to AAA. Hours after Saudi Arabia's capital was attacked, the State Department issuing a safety alert to Americans overseas regarding travel disruptions.
4: The alert is once again warning Americans in the region of possible airspace closures, flight cancellations, and travel disruptions. These are periodic reminders. And also for U.S. government employees who work in Saudi Arabia, they will require special authorization to be there. Saudi Arabia says it foiled the Iran-backed Houthi rebels' attack on its capital of Riyadh, intercepting and destroying a ballistic missile there. Some residents say they heard an explosion. It's happening near King Khalid International Airport, causing travel disruptions there. And for the first time in months, emergency air raid alerts sounded across the capital. The Houthis also tried to attack spots near the Red Sea, but those were thwarted as well.
1: That is Fox's Stephanie Bennett. 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
1: President Trump announcing his administration's next steps to ramp up the development of artificial intelligence.
2: President Trump does not want federal regulation, but he's still taking action, announcing a new position in the White House, posting, quote, "I am forming the AI force, much like I did for Space Force, which has been a tremendous success in my first term. Now, to that end, I will be announcing the near future AI czar." Now, the president has dismissed Democrats who have been recently fighting for tighter regulations, calling their concerns politically motivated. Republicans are acknowledging AI safety, though. House Speaker Mike Johnson says lawmakers need to strike a balance between putting guardrails in place without losing our edge in a global competition with China.
1: Fox's Dana Marie McNichol. The midterm elections are getting underway with mail ballots already going out and early voting beginning in some states. Polls show the high cost of living is a major concern for voters. Senate Majority Whip John Barrasso of Wyoming telling NBC's Meet the Press, Republicans are focused on affordability.
8: And that's why we need more American energy production. We need to get rid of regulations. We need to do more with permitting. That's legislation we're working on now. The president and Republicans are focused on all of those things.
1: Democrats have pointed to the U.S. conflict with Iran and President Trump's tariffs for raising prices for Americans and say they will do more to lower the cost of living than Republicans. President Trump will welcome Chinese leader Xi Jinping to the U.S.

0: week in his first state visit in more than a decade. President Trump is also holding a state dinner for the Chinese president, and several top tech leaders are expected to attend. But first, the president will meet with New York City Mayor Zohran Mamdani Monday at Gracie Mansion ahead of the UN General Assembly. City Hall says the talks will focus strictly on critical issues affecting New Yorkers. I'm Angelo Bavaro, and this is Fox News.
1: On the obituary report, services for Lynette Cruz, 73, of Lamar's, who passed away Thursday, September 17th at Avera McKenna Hospital in Sioux Falls, South Dakota. Prayer service will be 6 p.m. Monday, September 22nd at Rexwinkle Funeral Home in Lamar's. Vicar Grace Baumgartel from Christ Lutheran Church, Grant Township, rural Lamar's, will officiate. Private family burial will be at Rest Haven Memory Gardens in Lamar's. Visitation with family from 4 till service time on Monday at the funeral home. Arrangements are with Rex Wrinkle Funeral Home in Lamar's for Lynette Cruz, 73, of Lamar's. Services for Gerald Jerry Gallus, 79, of Marcus, who passed away Sunday, September 13th at Good Samaritan Care Center in Lamar's after a short battle with cancer. Massive Christian burial will be 10:30 a.m. Tuesday, September 22nd at St. Mary's Catholic Church in Remsen. Father Tim Pick will officiate. Deacon Doug Heron will assist. Burial will follow at St. Mary's Cemetery in Remsen. Visitation with family present from 4 till 7 p.m. on Monday, September 21st. Parish Rosary and Vigil Prayer Service will be held at 7 p.m., all at St. Mary's Catholic Church in Remsen. Services entrusted to Fish Funeral Home and Monument in Remsen for Gerald Jerry Gallus, 79, of Marcus. Services for Bertha Joan Statema, 88, of rural Ireton, who passed away Friday, September 18th, at the home of her son in rural Alton. Service will be Tuesday, September 22nd, 10:30 a.m. at Ireton Christian Reformed Church. Reverend Nathan Cooperus will officiate. Burial will follow at Pleasant Hill Cemetery in Ireton. Visitation with family from 5 till 7 p.m. on Monday, September 21st, also at Ireton Christian Reformed Church. Porter Funeral Home of Ireton is in charge of arrangements for Bertha Joan Statema of rural Ireton. Obituary information is on our webpage, KLEM1410.com. 1410 AM, 96.9 FM, KLEM. Cloudy tonight, a 90% chance of rain, the low 53, winds 5 to 10. 60% chance of rain tomorrow, cloudy on Monday, 58 for the high. Monday night, 46 for the low, mostly cloudy. Sunny by Tuesday, the high 63, winds 5 miles per hour. That's weather from 1410 AM, 96.9 FM, KLEM.

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1: I'm Kathleen Maloney. A federal immigration agent shot and wounded a man during an operation in Austin, Texas this morning.
2: The patient was stable, vital signs were stable, but in serious condition. They were transported off the scene within 9 minutes of arrival of EMS resources.
1: EMS Chief Rob Lukrecht, Democratic Congressman Greg Kassar calling for an investigation and saying ICE should leave Austin. Chinese President Xi Jinping set to visit Washington this week for his first state visit in more than a decade. Trade and Iran, the likely hot topics.
3: No country buys more oil from Iran than China. Could they use their leverage for diplomacy to try to end that seven-month conflict? Could there be some major business deals signed? President Xi is traveling with several CEOs.
1: Fox's Steve Harrigan in Beijing. 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
0: 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Cloudy tonight, a 90% chance of rain, the low 53, winds 5 to 10. 60% chance of rain tomorrow, cloudy on Monday, 58 for the high. Monday night, 46 for the low, mostly cloudy. Sunny by Tuesday, the high 63, winds 5 miles per hour. That's weather from 1410 AM 96.9 FM KLEM.

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1: 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Cloudy tonight, a 90% chance of rain, the low 53, winds 5 to 10. 60% chance of rain tomorrow, cloudy on Monday, 58 for the high. Monday night, 46 for the low, mostly cloudy. Sunny by Tuesday, the high 63, winds 5 miles per hour. That's weather from 1410 AM, 96.9 FM, KLEM.

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1: An ICE shooting in Texas. I'm Kathleen Maloney, Fox News. An immigration enforcement agent shot a man in Austin, Texas today. Austin Travis County EMS Chief Rob Lucas says the man was brought to a hospital within minutes.
2: One individual was identified suffering from a gunshot wound. The patient was stable, vital signs were stable, but in serious condition. They were transported off the scene within 9 minutes of arrival of EMS resources and transported to a local trauma center.
1: Texas Democratic Congressman Greg Cesar says the investigation into the shooting should continue, and he told reporters ICE should leave Austin. Eight people were injured following a shooting Saturday night north of Orlando in the Florida town of Sanford. The police department says it happened during a gathering at a home, but they're not saying yet if they know what led to that incident. A new warning for Americans in the Middle East as President Trump weighs whether to take action in Iran. Fox's Trey Yingst in Tel Aviv.
3: Tension does remain high across the Middle East as the State Department is once again warning American citizens here to remain vigilant. An alert went out to Americans overnight, warning them of possible airspace closures and flight cancellations. The message was sent by U.S. embassies in various capitals, including Jerusalem. While the trigger for these alerts is unknown, Israeli officials had previously warned Iran against attacking their country during the Jewish high holidays. The holiest day in Judaism, Yom Kippur, begins amid concerns of regional escalation. The Iranians remain defiant, saying they won't re-engage with the United States until all of their conditions are met. This includes ending the conflict on all fronts, unfreezing Iranian assets, and stopping the naval blockade.
1: CENTCOM Commander Admiral Brad Cooper says the U.S. has helped escort a billion barrels of oil through the Strait of Hormuz in recent months. 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
1: Ed Sheeran apologizes after a wave of artists dropped out in support of Macklemore, who was removed from his tour after his Free Palestine comment. Fox's C.B. Cotton explains.
16: Sheeran said he never wanted to be a, quote, activist musician, while also suggesting that he really had no choice but to now speak out about the Middle East.
17: What happened in Israel and at the Nova Music Festival on October 7th was horrific and compounded centuries of Jewish pain. What is happening in Gaza is catastrophic and unjustifiable and disproportionate.
16: That was just a portion of Sheeran's opening remarks. At one point, he explained that he chose not to come out onto a secondary stage because he wasn't sure whether people would throw items at him.
1: Last week, Sheeran said it was the tour promoter's decision, but Macklemore says Sheeran told him Patriots owner billionaire Robert Kraft was behind his removal. The Senate shows strong support for a new bill that would overhaul college sports. Fox's Madeline Rivera in D.C. with details.
18: Protect College Sports Act. It passed a procedural vote in the Senate last week, which means it is heading to the floor for debate. The bill establishes a national standard for name, image, and likeness compensation, eliminating the confusion that comes with a patchwork of state rules. Some athletes now making millions of dollars off these deals. Currently, elite players can transfer to the highest bidder without restrictions, giving powerhouse schools an even greater advantage. And athletic departments with tight margins are redirecting funds from lower revenue sports to avoid

0: losing top football and basketball recruits.
1: Connecticut Democrat Senator Chris Murphy argues that the bill will protect billions of dollars that sports industry executives are making over the athletes, while critics argue the bill places a limit on athletes, preventing their full potential. I'm Kathleen Maloney. This is Fox News.
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0: 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The site is open Saturdays from 9 a.m. till 4 p.m. and Wednesdays from 1 till 6 p.m. now through the 30th of November. 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
1: 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The government is over $38 trillion in debt, which means the IRS isn't slowing down. And the tax code is complex and unforgiving. 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

0: one of the biggest fundraisers of the year, the 4th Annual Wet Nose Rescue Wags and Whiskers Auction, sponsored by Ulrich Concrete, Ulrich Construction, Powell Broadcasting, KTIV, and Siouxland Woman's Magazine, Sunday, September 27th at Willow Creek Golf Course and Banquet Hall. 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
1: Fox News, I'm Angelo Bavaro. A man shot and injured by a federal immigration officer in Austin, Texas. Austin Travis County EMS chief Rob Lukritz.
2: The patient was stable, vital signs were stable, but in serious condition. They were transported off the scene within 9 minutes of arrival of EMS resources and transported to a local trauma center.
1: Protesters in the city demanding an independent investigation. President Trump weighing more action on Iran amid a new security warning in the Middle East.
3: An alert went out to Americans overnight, warning them of possible airspace closures and flight cancellations. The message was sent by U.S. embassies in various capitals, including Jerusalem.
1: Fox's Trey Yingst. President Trump is set to welcome China's leader to the White House this week, as well as speak to the UN General Assembly in New York City. That's where he will also meet with Mayor Zohran Mamdani on Monday. 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